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So they were all on the boat and they were representing Antigua hard, right? But in representing Antigua hard, they were putting a big Antigua flag on the back

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0: I'm sorry for all the wrong I've done and all the pain I've caused.
1: I do.
0: But two hearts become one, and that's a bond. I need you in my life, not as a memory. I need you to be there to journey.

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0: 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Time
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2: And a very exciting girl.
0: I'll bring that bass out, man.
3: Hey, man, I'll bring it out a little bit more.
2: You gotta be a special lady.

praise. All over the room. We worship the Lord. I want us to worship God for just a moment. We talked about one sound. Everybody say one sound. There is a kingdom sound. There is a kingdom sound. Everybody say that. There is a kingdom sound. Say it again. There is a kingdom sound. And I want you to understand this, that there is always a sound that precedes a move of God. Everybody say that. There's always a sound that precedes the move of God. Whenever you will find deliverance, wherever you will find healing, wherever you find a move of God, it is always associated with a sound. I want us to take just maybe 30 seconds, and we're gonna sing this song. We're gonna raise it as an offering to the Lord. But I want us to take about maybe just 30 seconds, if you will. Brother, I just want you to minister on that guitar. I want you to raise your hands in His presence and let's just worship God all over this room. Come on, everybody, let's worship God all over this room.

Listen, I want you to lift your hands for just a moment. Let's worship God. I want to hear that guitar for just a moment. I just want you to minister. The Bible calls it a zamar praise.

our praise. When he was troubled with the spirit, there are some of you who are troubled in your spirit. But as we worship God in this fashion, God is going to set you free in your spirit.

We worship the Lord. I want us to worship God for just a moment. We talked about one sound. Everybody say one sound. There is a kingdom sound. There is a kingdom sound. Everybody say that. There is a kingdom sound. Say it again. There is a kingdom sound. And I want you to understand this, that there is always a sound that precedes a move of God. Everybody say that. There's always a sound that precedes the move of God. Whenever you will find deliverance, wherever you will find healing, wherever you find a move of God, it is always associated with a sound. I want us to take just maybe 30 seconds, and we're gonna sing this song. We're gonna raise it as an offering to the Lord. But I want us to take about maybe just 30 seconds, if you will. Brother, I just want you to minister on that guitar. I want you to raise your hands in His presence and let's just worship God all over this room. Come on, everybody, let's worship God all over this room.

Listen, I want you to lift your hands for just a moment. Let's worship God. I want to hear that guitar for just a moment. I just want you to minister. The Bible calls it a zamar praise. That praise upon the string instruments is that zamar praise. Glory to God. The Bible says that Saul called for David to offer a zamar praise when he was troubled with the spirit. There are some of you who are troubled in your spirit, but as we worship God in this fashion, God is going to set you free.

hallelujah praise. All of the we worship the Lord. I want us to worship God for just a moment. We talked about one sound. Everybody say one sound. There is a kingdom sound. There is a kingdom sound. Everybody say that. There is a kingdom sound. Say it again. There is a kingdom sound. And I want you to understand this, that there is always a sound that precedes a move of God. Everybody say that. There's always a sound that precedes the move of God. Whenever you will find deliverance, wherever you will find healing, wherever you find a move of God, it is always associated with a sound. I want us to take just maybe 30 seconds and we're gonna sing this song. We're gonna raise it as an offering to the Lord. But I want us to take about maybe just 30 seconds, if you will. Brother, I just want you to minister on that guitar. I want you to raise your hands in His presence and let's just worship God all over this room. Come on, everybody, let's worship God all over this room.

Yes, you have. So we give you high praise and we say, hallelujah. You have won it all for me. Listen, I want you to lift your hands for just a moment. Let's worship God. I want to hear that guitar for just a moment. I just want you to minister. The Bible calls it a zamar praise. That praise upon the string instruments is that zamar praise. Glory to God. The Bible says that Saul called for David to offer a zamar praise. When he was troubled with the spirit, there are some of you who are troubled in your spirit. But as we worship God in this fashion, God is going to set you free.

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1: There are 12 things that Jesus said take heed of, and of those 12 things, only two of them did he add the word beware, to magnify, to tell you that it's dangerous. The thing I'm talking about, it's dangerous, and you need to pay attention to it. He didn't say adultery, he didn't say fornication, but he said covetousness. And we have spent the last few weeks looking at this killer called covetousness. We looked last week at as much as God had a plan to set up David, this chapter speaks so much of a setup as well. Where David left the house the morning to carry some bread and cheese for his brothers, not knowing that God was setting him up. That he would go out that day to fight against Goliath, that he would win a mighty victory that took him from the backside of the desert into his purpose and ultimately to be king. God was setting him up. And I am so glad that the God that we serve will set us up. Has God ever set you up? Unexpected blessings, you weren't really looking for it, the next and God just set you up. I'm a testimony of that. He's a great God and he'll set you up. But I want to remind you, as I remind myself today, that we have an adversary. There's a very real devil. And he will set you up too. And in this story we see that the devil set up David. He got rid of all the good people around him. All the good men went out to war. And David was there all to his idle self. The devil wants to separate you from good people. And he separated David from the good company around him. Step one in his plan. Set him up. Got him on the rooftop idling. It was funny as you looked at the story last week. When evening time came, that's the time David was coming out of his bed. Totally off whack with timing. Should have been out there fighting, was home sleeping. And they set him up. He saw what he should not have seen with Bathsheba. Bathsheba is a very beautiful woman. And that set a series of things in motion, and adultery took place. We're going to pick up this morning from verse 5. And the woman conceived and sent and told David and said, I am with child. I want to pick up from verse 5 this morning. As I remind you, as I remind myself, God has given us liberty to choose to obey or to disobey. And in this story, David chose to commit adultery. And though all of us can choose to sin, not one of us gets to choose the consequences of that sin. David chose to sin. He chose, he had wives, plural. But as covetousness is, it is. It's not what you have. It highlights to you what you want. And even if it's off limit, David wanted it. And he wanted her. And he chose to sin, but he could not choose the consequences of his sin. And the consequence of this sin was that Bathsheba became pregnant. I am wondering to myself this day, what was David doing? Was he in the palace, whistling, thinking about his encounter with Bathsheba, smiling, grinning to himself, saying, you know, I don't know what he was thinking. But then he gets this message. If it was on a paper, if he got it verbally, but all of a sudden this word comes and just shatters his day. I am with child. I'm thinking about, does David there normally going through his kingly duties? I want to challenge you, church, that sin carries consequences. Sin carries consequences. For the Bible declares that the wages of sin are debt. Anybody like getting paid? Anybody like getting paid? So me and you love getting paid. I like it. When I do my work, I look forward to getting that check. Right? That's our wages. But the Bible says the wages of sin is death. What sin pays to us in return for sinning is death. David got that message that Bathsheba was pregnant. That day he realized that sin carried consequences. Consequences you're going to see that are going to affect him, his family, and his future. Sometimes when the pleasure is gone and only a memory, the consequences are alive and well. Sin carries consequences. Spoke to a lady that worked at a blood bank lab here in Antigua, and you know, she was saying to me, and I know people contract HIV from blood transfusion, but the majority of people that catch HIV get it through sexual intercourse. And she said to me, she has seen persons come in and get a letter, get an envelope that has changed their lives forever. Hearing the news that they're HIV positive. Persons with big dreams and hopes, like all of us, get an envelope and hoping that that envelope shatters their whole life and dreams. I want to tell you, church, when God says we are to keep from sin, it's because God knows how dangerous sin is. And sin comes with consequences. And, you know, here it was that David was confronted with the consequences of his poor choice. He made a horrible decision. He went with a married woman. You know, he erred. But here it is now. He is confronted with the consequences of his sin. What do we do when we are confronted with the consequences of our sin? When we have sinned and we realize the consequence of our sin, what do we do? I thought about it and I said, look, when Adam was confronted with his sin, I remember Adam, great-granddaddy Adam, ate what he shouldn't have ate, did what he shouldn't have done. When confronted by God with his sin, Adam hid, first of all. Sometimes, not all the time, but sometimes when people don't come to church, they're hiding. Hello? Any honest people in the house this morning? Sometimes when we don't see you, it's because you're fighting guilt and you're hiding from God. Anybody? Sometimes when we sin, we hide from God. And Adam knew he was guilty of his sin. He hid, he lied, and he tossed the blame. Crazy story, he said to God, "It's the woman that you gave me." So if you want to blame anybody, blame her, or blame you. You gave her to me. Being confronted with the consequences of our sin. Let's read on and let's see what David did. Being confronted by... I read this story and I tried just to be open. And I thought to myself, how... Okay, let's see. Verse 6. And David sent to Joab, saying, "Send me Uriah the Hittite." And Joab sent Uriah to David. So here comes the news. Bathsheba's pregnant. Uriah is her husband. David sends, because a fierce battle going on, he's home. Send him to me. And I read that and I thought to myself, okay, wouldn't it have been good if David had sent for Uriah? Spoke to Uriah and said to Uriah, "Uriah, I have sinned." I thought to myself how different the story would have read if David had done the right thing. Do you know, in this situation, the right thing would have been, yes, call for Uriah and tell Uriah, "Sir, I am so sorry. Adultery took place. I'm so sorry. Can you find place to find for forgive me in your heart?" Wouldn't that have been the right thing to do? Do you know that, the right thing many times is very hard for us to do? And here it is, when he sent for, you see what happened, we know the story so much, sometimes we just roll through it. But when he sent for Uriah, I thought to myself, what was the right thing that David should have done? He should have repented there and then before God, sent for Uriah and said, Uriah, my brother, I am so sorry. David should have done the right thing there and then. And I want to challenge your church. How we react when confronted with the consequences of our sin will determine the outcome of our sin. I don't know. I know God will judge us when we sin. But I often wonder to myself, if when Adam stood before God and God asked Adam, what have you done? If Adam would have just said, God, we ate the fruit. We disobeyed God. We messed up. Anybody know God is a merciful God? And I'm saying there are consequences, yes, but you know, if you cry out to God and throw yourself on God's mercies, the judgment can be different. The outcome can be so different. I just wonder. And here we see that David sent for Uriah in verse 6. And let's see what he says to Uriah in verse 7. And when Uriah was come unto him, David demanded him, how was Joab? How Joab did? And how the people did, and how the war prospered. Here we see, church, have you ever heard people say, when you tell one lie, you ever tell the next lie to cover that lie? You ever tell a lie to cover that lie? And I'm telling you, sin is such a slippery slope. That you sin, they have to sin to cover that sin, they have to sin to cover that sin. Have you ever met somebody that lie and have a bad memory? Some people that lie, and the memory bad. And they give you one story this morning, by 12, like I said, and they give you a next story. They don't have no good memory. Right? Here it is that he sent for Uriah, and when Uriah came, instead of opening his mouth and telling Uriah the truth, he said to Uriah, hey, how's Joab doing? How are the people doing? How is the war going out there? If I was Uriah, I would say, if you want to know, why you didn't come with us? You home relaxing, us out there fighting. We out here praying and fasting, and you home watching TV. How things at church, brother? If you come out, you'd know. Hello? You know what I mean? Ask God to give you the grace to see true deception. Because here it is, David coming, and it's the king, you know. The pastor, the leader, coming with deceptive smiles and saying, hey, how things, Uriah, missed you, brother, love you. How the battle, how Joab, how the people, how the war going? Sometimes, God allows us to confront situations. And before we open our mouth and talk the truth, we open our mouth and chat talking nonsense and foolishness. We beat around the bush. Jump over the bush, dig under the bush before we confront the issue head on. I'm asking God to help me to be bolder, to confront things head on. He didn't care about no battle. He didn't care about Joab. He didn't care about the people. And David asked him about the war. And David said, verse 8, and David said to Uriah, go down to thy house, wash your feet. And Uriah departed out of the king's house, and there followed him a mess of meat from the king. Yeah, I'm telling you, see, I'm telling you, church, sin is such a powerful thing, and none of us are exempt. No pastor, no preacher, no intercessor, no prayer warrior. No matter how long you're saved, once you begin to dabble in sin, it messes you up. Because here is now the great King David pretending, entertaining, you know, everything, you know. And here's a bunch of meat. Go home, celebrate. But deception is the motive. Can I tell you this, Ma? Is that everybody that smile with you like you? Can you, isn't everybody that compliments your family, compliments your house, really have your best interests at heart? People smiling with you, grinning with you, and one eye on you and one eye upon your wife or your husband. And it's so sick sometimes, the eyes on your children. Big old grown nasty men. I'm just saying, church, that we can be so deceptive. And how much we as people need to ask God, Lord, you who see the heart of men, those people who are not for me anymore, Lord, move them from around me. Expose their heart, Lord, that I can see who it is. Lest you have people around you, dear, that you say, oh, yeah, man, the king called me. Yeah, man, my brethren, man, call me. Want all the war going? Give me all this meat and send me home. Oh, how we can be so blinded, and how much we need God to show us the hearts of men around us, that we not walk in blindness. You need to know who is for you, because it's battle, and it's battle time. Isn't everybody that smile with you is for you? And it's so tragic, even when it's church people. Because here is the king, the great man of God. You know, sometimes people have good discernment on the job. They're good at judging character, and they come to church and just lock off the character. I say, well, any computer people, that's something called safe mode in computer. Where it's going to safe mode. You have safe mode, it's going to say, oh, I'm in church. I'm saying, even in church, and let me tell you, sometimes in church, turn it up. Don't lock it off. Because you have some wolves in sheep's clothing. You have to keep the discernment on. And here it is that Uriah left from the kings. I wonder if Uriah, you know, David, what you really want? Why you call me? You have so much messengers that you could have called and me a soldier. Why you call me? And, you know, sometimes my wife tell me I ask too much questions. But I love ask questions. My wife mother too. You always ask questions. I say facts are your friend. The more facts I know, the better able to make a decision in a matter. Right? So as you write, I said, David, why you call me? You know what I mean? What the vibes? You have all kind of so messengers. You had messengers that come back and forth every day, tell you how the battle going. Why you take me out of the battlefield to come and ask me about Joab? And now you send me home to relax. What's really going on here, brother? And David said to Uriah, go on to your house, wash your feet. And Uriah departed to the king's house, and they followed him, a mess of meat from the king. I want to say, church, when you're confronted by your sin, when you're confronted with your sin, my advice is to repent. Let me give you a verse, just quickly, as we continue. So you have a turn there. Proverbs 28 and verse 13 says, he that covereth his sins shall not prosper, but whoso confess it and forsake it them shall have mercy. Whoever cover their sin shall not prosper. And in this story, David began a massive cover up. He tried to cover his sin. So story continues, verse 9. David sent him home, holes on the meat, delicacies. Go and enjoy yourself, brother. But verse 9, but it says, but Uriah slept at the door of the king's house with all the servants of his lord, and went not down to his house. If I could have said, plan one for David didn't work. The first plan was just send him home. Let them celebrate, husband and wife. He's been out in the battle so long, hasn't seen his wife. You know, naturally, they would celebrate, make love. Yeah, man, coming off the battlefield. I'm tempted to say, when your husband come home from the battlefield, women, make sure, let me not go there, it's good morning. Hello? Because David expected that after coming off the battlefield, the natural thing for him was to go home and be loved by his wife. Some of them men come off the battlefield battling every day, temptation, lust, pressures, trying to walk right before God, and they go home and wife don't look at them. Church is so quiet this morning. Anyway, but David expected and knew better. Moving on. So plan A was to send him down there, and then the devil whispered in David's ear, all your problems would be solved. Nobody would be hurt. She would go home. When she came back, she'd have a belly. And when they start to count off the week, so, oh yeah, man. Remember, Uriah came home for the battle. And, you know, sometimes when people get pregnant, people pull out their calendar and start calculating weeks. Hello? What the world we live in now? You know, trying to find dirt, you know, and pull out a calculator, you know. Poor wife for worry, say, honey, I don't want a baby come, you know, because they're counting. I said, God gracious, honey, God, go and watch over us, you know, worry about the thing. You hear me? The mathematicians out there, you know, and even here, David was playing some maths game here too. Because he had a plan, bring home Uriah, 9 months, 8 months, little later, baby born, problem solved, and all is well. Nobody gets hurt, story covered up, all is well, that ends well. Perhaps he even said, look, I'm going to go to the temple, I'm going to repent, I'm going to tell God sorry, and everything wash away. I want to tell you, see, church, when the devil tempts us to sin, when he tempts me to sin, when he tempts you to sin, he always gives you an easy way out. Just go and do this thing, man. When you don't repent, nobody going to get hurt. He always paints that scenario to you. And he painted that scenario to David in this story. And David, plan A. Can you imagine the next morning? Verse 10. And when they had told David... It's been a rough week for David now. First they come and tell him that Bathsheba pregnant. He cook up this plan. Verse 10. And when they told David saying, Uriah went not down to his house. Barely a rough week for David, you know. Sin, rocky. He said, Tal. Plan 1 failed. David said unto Uriah, Camest thou not from thy journey? Why then did not thou go down unto thine house? You know, why you didn't go down to your house, sleep in your bed, why you sleep on the hard step outside? What happened, Uriah? And Uriah said unto David, watch keenly, the ark and Israel and Judah abide in tents, and my lord Joab and the servants of my lord are encamped in the open field. Shall then I go into my house to eat and to drink and to lie with my wife? As thou livest, as my soul liveth, I will not do this thing. I want to tell you, church, that Uriah was a good man. Uriah was a good man. Are you going to see in this that a part of this plot was to destroy Uriah too? The devil had a setup here. The devil of 2-for-1. He had a plan in here to destroy a good man. You know, the devil hates good people. The Bible says in Timothy that there are people who despise those who are good. All you have to do is be good and somebody going to hate you. And here it was that this good man Uriah said to David, you see, when you're walking in the flesh, right? The Bible says walk in the spirit, that you will not fulfill the loss of the flesh. So here it was that David was walking in flesh mode. Bathsheba told my wife last week and I got home. I wonder how much time he went to Bathsheba. Because I don't know and believe that is one. When I get to heaven, I got to ask God. David in flesh mode, lazy mode, sleeping till evening time, laying with other man wife. All you think about is flesh and flesh. But you see, Uriah was focused on the bigger picture. He was focused on the kingdom. I'm telling you, church is filled with so many fleshy people. Just focus about here and now and the meat, the house, the sleeping, the bed. But for the kingdom to be expanded, we need to have Uriahs in the house of the Lord. For when David's mind was focused on flesh and food and comfort, Uriah was focused on the big picture. He was focused on his brothers and his sisters and the army and the presence of the Lord, the ark. And Uriah had a big picture about the kingdom, about the battle, about what was going on a bigger scale. Uriah was a good man. And Uriah was willing to crucify his flesh. Saw the big picture. Wasn't just thinking about himself and selfishness to go home, eat and drink and lie with his wife. He was focused on the kingdom. But I thought about this. In that every word that Uriah spoke should have convicted David at his core. Because think about Uriah telling David, David, how can I stay home, eat and drink, lie with my wife when Joab out there fighting, your servants out there fighting in the open field, you know, how can I do that? But then, that was exactly what David was doing. That was exactly what David was doing. And that should have convicted David at his heart. You talk about a word? That's a specific word. Okay, everything dear that Uriah spoke, even down to the line where he said, lie with my wife, was speaking to David. Even down to that line, how could I be home eating and drinking and lying with my wife? Everything that he said there was pointing at David. I want to tell you, church, it is so important when confronted with sin. It is so important when you come to church and you hear God, you put on your radio, you put on your TV, and you hear God speak a word to you and to your situation, take heed. When God would take the time and effort to speak to your situation. People say, oh, Pastor, you drop word on me. But I love when people come to church unexpected. Don't tell me they're coming because I already have my message prepared. I couldn't know you were coming. And you come to church and you hear a word directly, just to God to call your name out. I don't like to go to church every time the preacher preach like he's talking to me. He's talking to you. And that's a message from God speaking to you. But just like David, I have learned and I'm learning that the voice of reason, the voice of God, is shut out by the voice of lust, the voice of desire, the voice of pride, and in this case, the voice of cover-up. Every word Uriah spoke here was for David, to cause David to stop and think about his situation. You know, when God speaks to us, God wants us to stop and not just, oh, good word, Pastor, nice service, but stop and hear the word and stop and analyze our situation. You know, when Uriah said this thing, David should have been convicted in his heart and just dropped down and bawled and said, oh, Uriah, my brother, I find myself in such a horrible state. Me, the great king who slew Goliath, find myself, everything you just said, little while Uriah is talking about me. Eating, drinking, lazy, whoremongering, adultering. It's me, Uriah. It's me. But instead of repenting, I'm telling you, church, one of the hardest things for God to do is to get his people to repent. Because even when God sent a word for you in church, directly, conviction tearing up your heart, you know the pastor talking about you. You still smile and pretend you don't know what the pastor talking about. So here it is. Plan one failed. Didn't work. Right? And I'm looking again to verse 12 for David to break down and say, Uriah. Sometimes you know God speaks to some people in church and you're waiting to hear them say, okay, I repent. You know? But then look at verse 12. And David said to Uriah, tarry here today also, And tomorrow I will let you depart. You know? So Uriah abode in Jerusalem that day and tomorrow. And when David had called him, you all realize how many commandments David breaking as you go verse by verse. Adultery, deception, lying, the mountain, he just going down. And I'll tell you, sin will do that to you. No matter how great you are in God, once you start tampering with sin, you're going down. And you can find yourself doing some things you never thought. Even perhaps even out your own mouth, you say, I'll never do that. You stay in sin long enough and you can find yourself starring that same thing you say you would never be doing. So, and David sent to Uriah, tarry here today, tomorrow let you depart. And verse 13. And David called him. How do you think David slept that night? How do you think David slept that night? Having a rough week. First Bathsheba pregnant. Uriah not going home to his wife. How do you think David slept that night? In his sleep, right? Whether well, he sleep, whatever rough piece of sleep. But he never sleep because he sleep lazy for the last how much weeks. He go to, you know what I mean? It had to have been a rough night for David. But the grandma and his mind, God, and I believe he's a man of God, the Spirit of God speaking to him. Repent, David, repent. Tomorrow morning, top this show, top the lie. Tomorrow, get up and tell Uriah the truth. Stop. You ever watch movies, see an angel over here, like a devil over here? In cartoon and a movie. You know, if we honest, not forget the imagery, but sometimes the voice of God telling us to repent in a still small voice. And in the as God finished speaking, the devil tell you, here's plan number two. I agree with Brother Colin. I don't think he slept the night. I believe his mind was tormented. The Spirit of God convicting him on his bed. But the devil telling him, no man, you don't worry with that. Here, what are we going to do to get this thing covered up? And I believe some of us this morning in that very state right now. You find yourself in a situation and the Spirit, even now this morning, the Spirit of God is speaking to you. But the devil intervening, cutting in and telling you, no, don't worry with no pastor. Do you know where that? Here's how we're going to get the problem solved. And here it is that David called him and he did eat and drink before him and made him drunk. And at evening he went out to lie on his bed. Here's plan number two. Send him home. That didn't work. Here's plan number two. Take out the Johnny Walker. Take it out, man. You see, when I thought about this now and I highlight the word drunk now. You see, the devil know the power of alcohol. Think about it. When Lot's wife, nasty story. You remember Lot's wife? Lot's daughters, forgive me. You remember they got their father drunk, let him lay with them and became pregnant by their father, incest. Because they knew the power of alcohol. That alcohol can so damage your senses. Things you would normally do, you will do them when you're drunk. And I thought about it, and I will forever preach an alcohol-free gospel. People, oh, Jason, water, wine, and so. I just know, and how I live, if that won't be a problem, I walk way down the road from it. But some people tell you, oh, a little wine for your stomach's sake. But nothing tall wrong your stomach. Timothy had a stomach problem. And and alcohol have some medicinal uses. So Paul told Timothy, boy, I'm getting some vexed face this morning, boy. Oh gosh. I pray no Rommel's in the house this morning. Some of y'all looking so fierce this morning at me. But I will forever advocate an alcohol-free gospel. Because alcohol has the power to dull your senses. The Bible says be sober and be vigilant. Soberness. You can't tell me when you drink you get so more sober. When you get drunk, you get nice. I remember nice, giddy. God says to be sober. And here we see, just like Lot's daughters use alcohol as their weapon to get their will, here the plan, here plan number two from the great man of God, David, after God's own heart. Woke up the morning, God say, repent. Let's pray to God. The devil say, whiskey and rum. And David chose that morning to follow again the voice of the devil. Let me get the man drunk, and this time is going to work. I want to challenge you, church. You know, we need, it's sad to me that the devil knows the power of alcohol, and many of us don't. I just want to challenge you that many of the men and women whose lives have been destroyed by alcohol didn't drink a whole bottle. It all started with one sip. And I'm telling you, the pressures of life hit you, and you just turn to a next sip, and next sip, fast forward a year or two, and you find yourself down here sleeping in the gutter. Ask them, it's not, you know. So we all need to go home and show you some of them, those bottles in the cupboard. I need to come and pay y'all a visit and see what y'all have. Pay y'all like a visit and see what things y'all have in the cupboard home. The only beer you should have home is ginger beer or root beer. Hello? Moving along, boy. But we need to understand the power of alcohol. Some people can't say what they want to say unless they put in a shot or two. Some people need the alcohol, you know? And sometimes too, I believe that people drunk like how they play now. They want to say it long time, but they want to blame the alcohol. It's a dangerous thing. And especially for me, growing up in a home with an alcoholic father, not growing up in church, just seeing the effects of alcohol firsthand was enough for me throughout my whole teenage life. All the parties I went, all the clubs I went, I would never drink alcohol. Not because I saw firsthand how my father, talented, educated, everything, could never have nothing because alcohol kept stealing it from him. And that was enough for me not to touch it. But some of us see what alcohol do our family, and we still drinking. We see what gambling do our family, and we still gambling. And sometimes I speak to people and they say, oh, nice, them be fooling, man. And I know people already committing crimes. They be my top entrepreneurs now. You say, no, man, them man that get caught, I get tied up, because them be fooling, man, nice, me smarter than that. And that's the mentality some of us have. We think we smarter than our father, smarter than our grandfather. And the devil is there laughing at us. So, here David, big plan. If I said, David, repent, man. David, just go and tell the man what you're doing now. Throw yourself at the mercy of God. Repent, the man. Tell your neighbor, repent, the man. Repent, the man. Just repent. Just get the stop the drama plan, one page. Repent, the man. So David's big plan now was to use alcohol. And he went out. So he got him drunk. I wonder if Uriah was a drinker. Because sometimes people are drinkers, but they can't say no. Right? Some people can't say no. So they're not really drinker now. But when somebody come put something in front of them, peer pressure, everybody doing it, they go drink, they go smoke. And they know they're not no drinker now, no smoker. Some of our children not no drinker, no smoker now. But it's the peer pressure. I wonder if Uriah was a drinker at all. Maybe just because he was around the king and the king give it to him. He said, oh, wow, you know, some of us might be around people of status. We don't drink now, but because they give it, you know what I mean? Oh, it's a staff party. You know, I'm a staff party. Me, myself and my lovely wife have been to, and when we go staff party, the person come around. Champagne or wine? We say water. Over and over, every year we go the same thing. We go kids party, and then as you walk up to the kids party, the lady say, well, the wine is over there, the chandelier is, I can't name she call. Until one time I went to a kids party, I told the lady, don't drink alcohol. Look at me and say, the Capri Suns are over there for you then, with the kids. And me go drink Capri Sun. You see, some of us need peer pressure now, you know, because it's kind of insulting, you know? Even though you're a drink, you say, okay, give me some. When they can't have off the wall, you know you can't handle alcohol. But because of the peer pressure of the environment, you know, I drink my coffee son and reach home safe. You hear me? Oh, this world, boy, this world. You know, and David's big plan was to get Uriah drunk. But the Bible said, but then he got drunk and he went out to lie on his bed with the servants of his Lord, but went not down to his house. He get drunk, he stag outside, he see the servants and them out there, David's servant, and he go right there, lie down. Let me tell you, sin never work out how you have it planned, no. Never. So we can scratch that one off the list now, Colin. Plan two, negative. Alcohol didn't work. Okay, now David, it's time for you to repent. It's time for you now, David, to repent. You try it with your own understanding. You're trying to make it work. You're drunk off the man. You do all kind of thing. You lie, you deceive. I think it's time for you to repent. What do you think? You know, for some of you here this morning, it's time for you to repent. For some of you in here this morning, it's time for you to repent. You keep trying and trying. And David, plan two. I know some persons on plan 435. Ever since I know them, they're trying some big plan. Have some big plan to be rich, some big plan they can make it. And every year the same thing. I like Pinky and the Brain. What's our plan tonight, Pinky? Same thing we do every night. Try to take over the world. I know some people trying to take over the world now. Since our the primary school. And now we touching 40 and it's still the same plan every day. Boy, me have like a mission, boy. This is bingo. This has some little shot. And they have faith now. I said, a friend of mine, boy, this man have faith, see. Every project he have failed. And this man have faith every time I see him in the next project. He's even daunted by the fact he don't have 50 fail. In his mind, he say 51 is the magic number. I know people like that now. This ability for, you know. And we as God people can learn from them a little thing they do now. This fortitude not to give up. When they fighting and kicking against the prick and fighting, they're not giving up. How much more us that have God on our side need to keep pushing and being persistent. It's so sad to me, and I believe the Spirit of God was speaking to David's heart, convicting him. So David, your first plan no work, your second plan no work. Don't you think it's now is the right time to stop and just go and do the right thing?

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It is with deep sadness, yet with gratitude for a long and well-lived life, that we announce the passing of our matriarch, Thelma Ramona James Hughes, affectionately known as Motsi or Sister Mona, originally of Erlins Village. She later made her home in St. Thomas, USVI, and most recently resided in Coleraine, Massachusetts, in the U.S. Motsi was born on July 16, 1927, and departed this life on August 10, 2026, at a remarkable age of 99 years. She was the beloved wife of the late Lemuel James. She leaves to mourn her 7 children, Dalma, Wilbur, Myron, and Gerald James, Cleo Cathilda Hampson, Julie Arter, Cindy Churchill, and one stepson, Jesse James. She was the cherished grandmother of Michelle, Patrick, Kofi, Simone, Russell and Ramona James, Blair, Joel and Theon James, Cleo Antoinette Cordis, Shazia Hampson, Javon, Jamari and Ronique James, Jamique and Gerald James, Rashida Krieger and Leanna Churchill, Rishon Nital, deceased, adopted granddaughter Marcia McKenzie, and the proud great-grandmother of 21. Also left to cherish her memories are her adopted children, Demi Montesu, Desiree Gonzalez Antonio, Simeon Richardson, and their children. Her siblings include Aurora Ambrose.

0: Rawlings, Gertrude Thompson, and Lindy Joseph in Boston. Lorraine Christian, Eulenice James, Ashton Joseph, all deceased. She is also mourned by her aunts, Vida and Jane Ann, and their families in England. Her daughters-in-law, Catherine Barclay James, Clarissa Jacob James, Janet Francis James, and Beverly Hector James. Her son-in-laws, Anthony Hampson, Edward Arthur, and Douglas Churchill. Among her many nieces and nephews are Rosalie Cochrane and Gartel Ambrose of Earlins, Barrymore and Derek Christian, and Veronica Joseph in St. Thomas, Nora, Eustace, and Lorenzo in Boston. Her many cousins include Heather Osborne, Claudette Janet, Denfield, Olivette, Anita, Tilora, Auckland, and Viviana. She was related to the Hughes, Prince, Henrys, Tongues, Josephs, Jacobs, Farquhars, Benjamins, Prices, Simons, Erskines, and Batchelors families in Antigua, as well as the Hodges, Carties, Richardsons, Connors, and Hughes families in Anguilla. Among her cherished friends were Mrs. Sybil McKay, Miss Mott, Miss Gretlin Baptiste, Mr. Dugan and Nettie Brown, Doctors Pat and Ernest Emmanuel, Mrs. Mavis Samuel, and Judith James. Motsey was deeply loved by her church families of the Memorial Moravian and St. Andrew's Episcopal Churches in St. Thomas. Through her long life, she has touched many lives with her prayers, warmth, kindness, faith, and presence, leaving a lasting and positive impact on all who had the privilege of knowing her. She also leaves to mourn a host of other relatives, dear friends, and loved ones too numerous to mention. The first viewing will be held on Friday, September 25th, 2026, from 4 p.m. to 6 p.m. at the Turnbull Funeral Chapel. A service of thanksgiving celebrating the life of Thelma Ramona Hughes James, affectionately known as Motsey and Sister Mona, will be held at Memorial Moravian Church in St. Thomas on September 26, 2026. Viewing will be from 9 to 10 a.m., while the service will begin at 10 a.m. Interment will be in the Memorial Moravian Cemetery. May her sweet soul rest in perpetual peace and rise in glory. It is with great sadness and regret that we announce the death of Mrs. Doris Ermine Adams Archer of number 11 Florence Nightingale Lane, New Brunswick, Massachusetts, St. Kitts. Mrs. Doris Adams peacefully transitioned into glory on September 18, 2026, at the blessed age of 99 years. She was predeceased by her loving parents Albert Edward Archer and Mary Jane Victoria Archer. Husband Norris Adams, her siblings, her loving niece Jasmine Lenore Henry, and nephews Eric and Albert Henry. Doris Adams leaves to mourn many nieces and nephews, including Marlene Patricia Stanison family, Daphne Menon family, Yvette Edwards and husband Julius Edwards, Cicely Lee and husband Luther Lee and family, Heather Bradshaw and husband Ernie Bradshaw and family, Deborah Liebert and family, Anthony and Joyce C. Wilshire and family, Yvette Vieira and family, Vernon Vieira and family, Monica Fleming and family, Valerie Hellerby and family, Arthur Adams, adoptive relatives Lynette Thwaites, Emily Morell, Marion June, and Vinetta Lane and family, her best friend and confidant Daphne Paul Barker, many godchildren to include Gordon Manning, Minette Rollins, Patricia Warwood, Jarek Hodge. The family of the late Doris Adams wishes to convey special thanks to Reverend Onita Warner, pastor of the Zion Moravian Church and Zion Moravian Church family, members of the Moravian Senior Club, Andrea Keynes, Calvin Jenkins, and the staff of Jenkins Funeral Home. Doris Adams was also related to the Duncans of Antigua and Guyana. We would also like to thank her close friends Charlotte and Percy Powell, Judy's Manning and family, the Poles, Harrison Gomes, Nurse Sylvia Manning, Matron Sonia Daly Finley, Viola Jacobs, Mavis Frederick, Desmond Stevens, Desi Brown, Ian Patches Liebert, Lucille Roberts, the Honorable Denzel Douglas, and Honorable Jeffrey Hanley at acting Prime Minister. The celebration and Thanksgiving service for the life of our beloved Mrs. Doris Adams, affectionately called Aunt Doris and Lady Adams, will be held on Tuesday, 6 October 2026 at 10 a.m. at the Zion Moravian Church, Victoria Road in Basseterre. May her soul rest in peace and rise in glory.
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0: Good morning.
1: Good morning, neighbors. Morning, happy Tuesday. Yes. It is your favorite breakfast show. It is the Morning Point Show, and we have a lot in store for you today. We have the question of the day, the word of the day, the quote of the day, the video of the day.
0: Before we get to all
1: Thomas
0: of that,
1: Anissa, trust me.
0: Before we get to all that, we have to start with a word of prayer.
1: Of course.
0: So we bow our heads, close our eyes. Lord and Father, we thank you for keeping us for the 22 days of September thus far. We ask that you continue to bless us, to guide us, and to protect us. Lord, as we enter this week and we enter the day, we ask that you continue to keep us and keep your will. As we look towards getting closer to Chogum, we look towards getting closer to our personal goals, and we look towards completing the month of September. We thank you so much for everything that you've blessed us with so far, Lord, and we ask that you continue to guide and protect us. In Jesus' name we pray. Amen.
1: And all the people say amen and amen. But you know, it's that time of day for the morning, the early morning news. Yeah, so stay tuned and we'll be right back with this morning's mid-morning news.
0: Yes.

0: From Samoa in the Pacific to Antigua and Barbuda in the Caribbean, the baton of the Commonwealth is being passed once again. In 2026, our family of nations prepares for the next and 28th Commonwealth Heads of Government meeting.
1: Children, 2026 will be a defining moment for Antigua and Barbuda, and we look forward to welcoming 56 countries to our shores. Our Commonwealth family will discuss, decide, and act together for the benefit of the people we serve. At this pivotal time, it is important that we stand together as small states, emerging nations, and developed countries. We rise to meet our challenges. We must deliver for our people.
2: Antigua and Barbuda hosts the 28th Commonwealth Heads of Government meeting at a time of global turmoil, climatic upheaval, stalled growth, and lower standards of living. It is a moment of opportunity for the Commonwealth to rally round our common values and the common cause of making our democracies work for our 2.7 billion people. I am convinced that we are ready to reduce trade barriers, deliver high-impact investments, invest in youth skills for historic expansion of Commonwealth businesses and markets, and protect our planet for our shared prosperity.
3: The Commonwealth's focus on resilience, environmental, climate, democratic, is more relevant now than ever before. Because these are not abstract ideas. These are about real people. The fisher person adapting to new seas. The mother ensuring that her children thrive. That young person shaping our world. In Antigua and Barbuda, you will feel the pulse of a nation that stands tall. We may be tiny in size, but we are mighty in purpose.
0: Join us as we journey together towards CHOGM in Antigua and Barbuda.
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0: 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My name is Elizabeth Fain, and here are the stories we're following at this time. In breaking news, a pregnant woman killed in Bath Lodge shooting, two injured. Minister Green takes the helm of OECS Council of Foreign Affairs, Ministers, and a challenging period for region. Police Youth Program encourages positive choices. Regionally, Minister Smith urges Caribbean unity on AI and digital policy at the CTU ICT Week 2026. And internationally, Paramount settles with U.S. states to clear Warner Brothers' mega merger. And now for the news in detail. A late-night shooting in Bath Lodge has left a pregnant woman dead and two others injured, including a 13-year-old boy who remains in critical condition. The incident occurred at approximately 11:30 Monday night when three armed men reportedly entered a home and opened fire on the occupants. The pregnant woman sustained fatal gunshot wounds and did not survive the attack. A 13-year-old boy and a 25-year-old man were also shot and transported to the hospital for medical treatment. The teenager remains in critical condition. Police are appealing to anyone with information that could assist their investigation to contact the Criminal Investigations Department at 462-3913 or 462-3914. Information can also be provided anonymously through Crime Stoppers at 800-8477. PBN News will continue to follow this developing story and provide updates as more information becomes available. Antigua and Barbuda's Minister of Foreign Affairs, E.P. Chet Green, has been formally handed the chair of the OECS Council of Foreign Affairs Ministers, coming at a time when the subregion is facing one of the most testing and difficult periods in its history. The chairmanship was handed over to Minister Green during the 10th meeting of the Council of Ministers of Foreign Affairs, which took place at the permanent mission of Antigua and Barbuda to the United Nations in New York on Sunday, 21st September. The meeting was chaired by Director General of the OECS, Dr. Didicus Jules, brought sharp focus and attention to the common and unique set of challenges that are threatening the future survival of the small states of the OECS. In handing over the chairmanship, Minister of Foreign Affairs and Trade of St. Vincent and the Grenadines, Dwight Bramble, acknowledged and gave a profound, grave and profound realities ahead of the region. In his response, Minister Green was quick to acknowledge the rapidly shifting international order and the heightened vulnerability of small states. He said it was imperative for the OECS to respond with collective action, outlining a multifaceted approach to navigating the uncertain future. Also in attendance at the meeting and giving support to Minister Green were Antigua and Barbuda's permanent representative to the United Nations, Ambassador Walton Webson, and First Secretary Asher Challenger. The Foreign Affairs Minister is also in New York for the United Nations General Assembly, arriving ahead of Antigua and Barbuda, Prime Minister Gaston Brown, who will be leading the country's delegation. Also joining the ministerial team at the UN will be Minister of Health, Michael Joseph. 11 officers of the Royal Police Force of Antigua and Barbuda have completed EMT recertification training, strengthening the force's capacity to respond to medical emergencies. The five-day program held at the American University of Antigua comes as the country prepares to host the Commonwealth Heads of Government meeting in the coming weeks. Akela Murrahead gives us these details.
1: For the Royal Police Force, emergency preparedness extends beyond traditional policing. 11 officers from the fire and regular departments have renewed their emergency medical technician certificates after completing a five-day program focused on strengthening their ability to provide timely and effective medical assistance. The training covered both knowledge and practical skills, while emphasizing teamwork, accuracy, efficiency, and readiness during emergencies. Director of Emergency Medical Training Center, Dr. Courtney Lewis, urged officers to continue practicing their skills until their response becomes instinctive. He also stressed the need for first-time responders to keep pace with changing medical procedures and professional standards. Fire Chief and Deputy Commissioner of Police Vivian Parker described the training as critical, noting that the skills acquired by the first responders can prove decisive during an emergency. He also thanked emergency medical service personnel for supporting the program. The recertification takes on added significance as Antigua and Barbuda prepares to welcome Commonwealth leaders for CHOGM. Commissioner of Police Everton Jeffers congratulated the officers and said their renewed skills will contribute to the force overall preparedness for the high-profile event. The 11 officers were reminded that emergency medicine is constantly evolving with the message on learn to relearn. Akela Muirhead reporting for PBN News.
0: The Royal Police Force of Antigua and Barbuda is using its End It How program to help young people make positive choices and build brighter futures. Through the Youth Intervention Department, the End It How program is providing young people with a safe and supportive environment to develop important life skills and strengthen their confidence. 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The program

also aims to help young people build positive relationships and understand how the choices they make today can influence their future. Organizers say the initiative is about empowering participants to break negative idleness cycles and choose a more positive part. The message behind the program is simple. Change begins with a choice, and young people are being encouraged to change, to choose positively, purpose, and a better future. And finally, Governor General Sir Rodney Williams and Lady Williams represented Antigua and Barbuda at the Royal Commonwealth Society RCS Global Meeting held in Alberta, Canada earlier this month. The conference was organized with the invaluable assistance of Edmonton RCS President Ivan Haven and a team. As patron and president of the Antigua and Barbuda RCS respectively, Sir Rodney and Lady Williams participated in the four-day conference, which covered a vast array of topics, including the strengthening of the international branch of the organization. Participation in the event was primarily self-funded. Sir Rodney expanded on the topic of the upcoming CHOGM to be held in Antigua from November 1st to 4th, as most of the participants who were presented had already applied for accreditation and are making plans to be in attendance. The Caribbean RCS team commenced its regional planning and organization during the Alberta meeting, and President Lady Williams was thanked for her initiative and assistance by the chairperson of the RCS UK branch, Janet Cooper, who joined the meeting remotely. The RCS Antigua and Barbuda branch had chosen to focus primarily on the environment and will continue to perform in this vein while extending more empathetically into other areas of operation. Lady Williams revealed that a partnership with the Hong Kong branch, the RCS Global Executive, will be networking soon again at a cocktail party to be hosted at the Galibay Hotel in early November. While in Alberta, Sir Rodney and Lady Williams were invited to have tea and discussions with RCS Alberta patron Lieutenant Governor of Alberta Salma Lakini and her husband Dr. Zaya Lakini, a prominent cardiologist. The patron of the RCS Global is King Charles III, while the patron of the annual Queen's Essay competition is Queen Kamala. Prizes include trips to London for students who enter and win the competition. We've come to the end of our local segment for today. Stay tuned. Regional and international news will follow after the break.

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1: We are the Dream Patrick Modeling Agency, and you're watching the Mom

0: Welcome back. And in regional developments, Minister of Public Administration and Artificial Intelligence, Senator Dominique Smith, is calling for greater Caribbean cooperation as the region navigates the rapid development of artificial intelligence and emerging technologies. Speaking at CTU ICT Week 2026 in French Guiana, Minister Smith said Caribbean states must coordinate their approaches to AI, data governance, and digital policy. Here's more.
1: Collaboration can help countries share expertise, strengthen capabilities, and engage global technology partners with our stronger collective voice. Minister Smith also highlighted Trinidad and Tobago's AI readiness initiatives, including the AI Academy and UNESCO's AI readiness assessment. He stressed that AI adoption must also address cybersecurity, data sovereignty, workforce development, and safeguards for citizens.
0: And finally, in international developments, Paramount has reached a settlement with a group of U.S. states that clearly states the way for its takeover of Warner Brothers Discovery. Officials announced Monday creating a Hollywood empire spanning television, news, and cinema. Here's more.
2: This landmark settlement with the dozen states that had sued to prevent this merger will now clear the way for this mega merger to happen between the two major entertainment companies, but this time with enforceable guardrails. Some of the most significant ones cover the film and television production area. Paramount will be required to distribute at least 30 films a year for the first 2 years and then 32 annually for the following 3 years, with hefty fines if they fail to deliver on that promise. The company will also be investing $300 million a year in U.S. production and will keep their existing studios in California, which is a big victory for the Golden State because Paramount had threatened to leave the state altogether if this merger was blocked. There are other provisions that are designed to limit the power that this merger will create. For example, Paramount and Warner Brothers will be required to negotiate their cable distribution fees separately for the next 5 years. There will also be independent editorial boards that will be created to oversee both CBS News and CNN, but one of the big unknowns is just how much authority these boards will have. What the agreement doesn't do, for example, is put a cap on streaming prices. What it also doesn't do is require for their respective streaming platforms, Paramount Plus and HBO Max, to remain separate. But with this major settlement and the threat of legal challenges now being removed, this deal could be finalized within the next few weeks.
0: And now we switch to the news in Spanish with Alejandro Correa.

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Locally pregnant woman shot and killed and two others injured. Minister Green takes helm of OECS Council of Foreign Affairs Ministers at challenging period for region. Police youth program encourages positive choices. 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And internationally, Paramount settles with U.S. states to clear Warner Brothers' mega merger. 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
0: 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Mi nombre es Doctor LD, Doctor E. Aquí tenemos Alejandro Correa. Tenemos también
1: Jenny
0: Beans. Y el otro médico, Doctor Lee. Estamos aquí por el segmento se llama ¿Cómo se dice? Alright. So what are we talking about this morning in our How Do You Say? ¿Cómo se dice segment? What's our phrase today, Alejandro? What are we doing?
3: Let's check.
0: Okay, let's put up that graphic.
1: I went to the bakery yesterday.
3: So for today, I need some rest. Necesito descansar.
0: Really?
1: Necesito descansar.
0: I need some rest. So today, if you need to tell this to your boss and you don't want him to understand what you're saying because they don't speak Spanish and you're tired of working, you go to your boss and you tell him or her,
3: Necesito descansar.
0: So there you have it, your ¿Cómo se dice? How do you say? Right here, your morning point show. Every single morning we want you to learn Spanish because guess what? The government of Antigua and Barbuda says Spanish is
1: our second language.
0: So we gotta have it on point. Get it on point right here, on point. Alright, what do we have next? Let's jump right into our
1: question of the day.
0: What's our question of the day? Let's pull that up. Here we go.
2: It's going to cause a lot of talking.
0: Question of the day. Would you prefer being deeply loved by the wrong person or waiting alone for the right person? What would you choose? Let's go again. Would you prefer being deeply loved by the wrong person or waiting alone for the right person? We're going to begin with Jelly Beans this morning.
1: Why y'all choose me? I have more years behind than years ahead, all right? So let me just take the wrong person who is loving me. I mean, it's the wrong person, but I'm getting what I want. Call me selfish.
0: So you know they're not loving you right, okay? Because you don't want to be alone, you're going to stay with them?
1: So I don't want to be alone.
0: What about you, Doctor?
3: I'm waiting alone for the right
1: you're
3: person.
1: You're with
0: You're
1: going to wait in vain and then you're going to turn 80 and 90 and 100 years old and no love.
0: What about you, Dr. Lee?
2: The same. I'd rather wait for the right person. I'm going to go down the road
0: with Dr. Lee and Dr. Correa.
1: Well, it's a ladies thing, okay?
0: And we're not jumping on
1: Let's look at the question again.
0: We're not jumping on Jelly Bean's bandwagon. I am going to stay alone.
1: Hold on. Let us dissect the question.
2: Okay, let's dissect it.
1: Would you prefer, keyword, being deeply loved? So I'm getting everything that I want because I'm being
0: deeply loved. But is the wrong person?
1: What constitutes the wrong person?
0: Everything's wrong about them.
1: Okay, but they're doing everything right for me.
0: They're financially not where they're supposed to be compared to you.
1: But
0: and intellectually they're not where they're supposed to be.
1: They deeply love me.
0: You take love to the shop?
1: Neighbors, come rescue me today. Neighbors, help. SOS, help.
0: We want to hear from you. Let us know what you think. We open the lines later, 562-9790. 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What do you think? 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

0: go now to our quote of the day.
1: Quote of the day.
0: Our quote of the day. What does it say?
1: Right. So, happiness is found in three things: letting go of what was, enjoying what is, and having faith in what will be. So again, like happiness that. Is found in it. Three things. How do you say three in Spanish? One of those tres.
2: Tres.
1: Right. So you gotta let go of what was, because you can't change it. It's already in the past.
0: It happened.
1: All right, that's gone. Huh? Enjoying what is. So savor the moment today. Today. We're gonna enjoy today. And having faith in what will be. So tomorrow, when tomorrow comes, we deal with tomorrow.
0: When tomorrow comes, we deal with tomorrow.
1: Yeah.
0: We are enjoying today.
1: Today.
0: About
1: today.
0: The past and looking forward to a bright future.
3: That's right.
1: Happiness.
0: That's what you have.
1: I'm not going to be stressed. I'm too blessed to be stressed. All right? So I'm not worried about nothing.
2: Relax. Necesito descansar.
1: Yes. Rest indeed.
3: Don't forget, we have the word of the day, guys. You have the word of the day.
0: Word of the day. What's the word today?
3: It's wistful. Wistful.
2: Wistful.
3: It's an adjective, feeling, or showing a gentle sadness because you want something from the past or something that is unlikely to happen. Mm-hmm. If, for example, he looked out to the sea with a wistful smile, remembering his childhood days.
0: Wistful. Mm-hmm. That's a great word. We know it's an adjective. Mm-hmm. And we just showed you a way you can use it in a sentence. Remember, we're teaching you Spanish and we're also helping...
2: Wait a minute. How I can say wistful in Spanish?
0: You're supposed to tell me. Alejandro. That's a new word in my vocabulary.
2: This is for tomorrow.
0: Wistful.
1: Sense of
0: sadness. You're the guy that's going to tell us how to say that word. So remember, it's all about not just learning Spanish here. We want to help you build your vocabulary. New words, bigger conversations, brighter days. Learn, share, grow together here on your Morning Point Show. And I think that our floor director, he pulled up the word in Spanish. Alejandro, that's the word in Spanish.
2: Oh, anhelarte.
3: Oh.
2: Anhelante.
0: Anhelante.
2: Anhelante.
3: Anhelante.
0: Why do I hear R? There's no R there, Alejandro. What are you talking about? Anhelante.
1: Anhelante.
2: Anhelante.
3: Anhelante.
0: I think that's wrong. The name of Spanish speaker in the house is saying that's wrong. So you can't pick that up with Google Translate, because that's what was used to find that word, and that's what Google Translate is saying, Alejandro.
1: Anhelante.
0: Maybe we say it different in Cuba, but according to Google, that's how you say it.
1: Anhelante.
0: I don't know. But anyway, wistful, the word wistful. Of the day. Use it in the sentence today. Mm. Show people, hey, I can have bigger conversations because I learned this word on the Morning Point Show.
3: Right.
0: Don't go away. We have so much more in store for you. Your number one breakfast morning show will be right.

0: Samoa in the Pacific to Antigua and Barbuda in the Caribbean, the baton of the Commonwealth is being passed once again. In 2026, our family of nations prepares for the next and 28th Commonwealth Heads of Government meeting.
1: Children, 2026 will be a defining moment for Antigua and Barbuda, and we look forward to welcoming 56 countries to our shores. Our Commonwealth family will discuss, decide, and act together for the benefit of the people we serve. At this pivotal time, it is important that we stand together as small states, emerging nations, and developed countries. We rise to meet our challenges. We must deliver for our people.
2: Antigua and Barbuda hosts the 28th Commonwealth Heads of Government meeting at a time of global turmoil, climatic upheaval, stalled growth, and lower standards of living. It is a moment of opportunity for the Commonwealth to rally round our common values and the common cause of making our democracies work for our 2.7 billion people. I am convinced that we are ready to reduce trade barriers, deliver high-impact investments, invest in youth skills for a historic expansion of Commonwealth businesses and markets, and protect our planet for our shared prosperity.
3: The Commonwealth's focus on resilience, environmental, climate, democratic, is more relevant now than ever before. Because these are not abstract ideas. These are about real people. The fisher person adapting to new seas. The mother ensuring that her children thrive. That young person shaping our world. In and
4: we are mighty in purpose.
0: Join us as we journey together towards CHOGM in Antigua and Barbuda.
5: And then...

This is the Morning Point Show. I'm Dr. E here with Jelly Beans. Yeah, the camera man just walks in front of the camera because that's what happens on live TV. I'm Dr. E, and this is Jelly Beans, and of course, the one, the only, Dr. Lee. Yes, we know what camera we're looking at. There are about five of them pointed at us. All right, so...

This morning about Mediterranean breakfast in pregnancy. Let's hear what Dr. Lee. Let's see what Dr. Lee has to say. Let's see. It's time for our morning health tips.

0: All right, so we're talking about the Mediterranean diet. And this diet we can use to support reproductive health as well as boost fertility. What is included in the Mediterranean diet? We have healthy fats, the omega-3 rich foods, fruits and vegetables, whole grains and legumes, quality proteins, and the less processed food. So what we're going to, we're going to divide each category and then discuss what is beneficial from that group property. So we have olive oil, seeds, nuts, and avocado, which are in the healthy fats. Those help support hormone balance and reduce inflammation. Very beneficial for egg and sperm quality. And then we go to the omega-3 rich foods. We have fatty food like salmon, sardines, and mackerel. The healthy support of ovulation and hormone production, as well as associated with better sperm quality. Then we go over to fruits and vegetables, which we have that are rich in folate, vitamins, minerals, and antioxidants, help protect eggs and sperms from the oxidative stress and overall reproductive health. We have whole grains and legumes, which would include oats, brown rice, quinoa, lentils, chickpeas, and beans, which help provide fiber and steady energy, which supports healthy weight and metabolic health, important for fertility, as well as the quality protein, which are fish, eggs, legumes, poultry, and plant proteins, which help provide essential amino acids, iron, zinc, and B vitamins. Those things help then support healthy egg development and sperm production. With the less processed food, we try our best to limit ultra-processed foods such as the refined carbohydrates, stuff with added sugar in it, and excessive red or processed meats. It may reduce inflammation and support hormone balance, and also supports a healthier weight and better reproductive outcomes. For women specifically, associated with better regulation in ovulation, as well as better egg quality. Also supports healthy weight and metabolic health, rich in folates and antioxidants, important for preconception and early pregnancy. And for men, nutrient-rich diets are often associated with better sperm count, motility, and morphology. The antioxidants help reduce oxidative stress, which can affect sperm quality, and it supports healthy weight, healthy hearts, and a hormonal balance. So my tip, there's no single fertility superfood. Focus on the whole plate. Vegetables, fruits, whole grains, legumes, fish, nuts, seeds, and healthy fats. And a balanced diet today supports a healthier tomorrow. There we go.
1: My thing is, this Mediterranean diet is very expensive.
2: It's very expensive. All kinds of oil,
1: you know what I'm saying?
0: Salmon's expensive. Salmon,
3: if you go to CMC, you get it a lot cheaper.
2: Let me tell you something. Lennox don't want us to come down to his community, but let me tell you something. Since I'm little, I used to hear about CMC because I'm from the Grace Green community.
1: Right.
2: And I never used to go there, so I'm always shopping at Epicurean or, you know,
1: Food City,
2: those stuff.
1: Yeah.
2: So one day I said, let me go into CMC. Mm-hmm. Guys.
1: No, you're
2: guys,
1: like phonics.
2: Oh my goodness. And there's a lady down there, oh my god. She texted me every week and she said, fruits just got placed into the refrigerator.
1: What?
2: So come today. Mm-hmm. You know, and the prices are amazing.
1: Yes, they are.

0: They're amazing. The prices of CMC, guys, are amazing.
1: But you have to time them.
0: You gotta know when the stuff are coming in, and they're amazing. Things that I buy in other supermarkets, I'm not calling names, will be, let's say, for example, I'm going to talk about one thing that I love. I buy it for $32 in one supermarket. Uh-huh. And at CMC, it's $18.
1: There you go. There you go.
0: That's amazing.
1: There you go. You can stretch your dollar at CMC.
0: Hello, they're not sponsoring us. CMC, come on, boy, is a sponsor.
1: Millet, Heather and Millet.
0: Come on, CMC.
1: Sponsor us.
0: Sponsor the morning show. 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
1: Indeed.
2: Yes, definitely.
0: But it's now time for our video of the day. Coming from Arlen Seaton. He is one of the most underrated vocalists here in Antigua. This guy is so amazing. I had the opportunity to actually meet him a couple weeks ago, and we spoke for like nearly an hour and just about music and everything. And great, great, great local artist. Great, great. Do some great music. Check him out.
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1: You see how beautiful the landscape was in that video?
2: Beautiful. It almost, I had to ask for a second, is that Antigua? And then, you know, Lennox was telling us where exactly that is, and
1: it's Antigua.
3: It is Antigua.
1: But guys, without any further delay, it is that time of the morning for the neighborhood, the Love People neighborhood check-in. You got to call us at 562-9790. And we don't want no fighting on set today.
3: Oh,
1: so please, calm down.
2: I don't fight with anybody. So I'm in a cool-out spirit today where I'm cooling
1: You're
2: out.
1: Resting. Remember, that's
2: I'm
1: the word.
2: Resting.
1: You're
2: I need
1: resting
2: some rest.
1: Today.
2: Necesito descansar. De la gente in the Love People neighborhood check-in, especialmente Altea. That's what I'm trying to say.
1: Neighbors, 562-9790. 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And remember, point without an E is pointless. You got to add the E to it. Neighbors, wake up. Send us your happy birthday, your anniversary, whatever the special occasion. Secret admirers are welcomed too. It's all about the love here on the Love People neighborhood check-in.
4: Yes. Yeah, say love people.
5: Love people.
4: Oh man, that is Pugo. Thank you. All right, have a good one. All right.
2: Look who I just ran into. It's Althea, the one and only Althea. Who you want to say good morning to?
5: Everybody. Yes, that's with my beloved Keegan.
2: You love Keegan?
5: Yeah, that's my friend.
2: Why do you love Keegan so much?
5: No. My spirit does take him.
2: Yeah, your spirit take him? Your spirit don't take me?
5: Yeah, but I'm a Keegan, he's my main friend.
2: All right, there you have it. The one and only out there. Have a great day.

0: Have you ever called a good morning neighbor?
1: Good morning.
2: If you'd like to make a call, please.
0: Okay, we lost that caller. Call us back. 562-9790. Want to hear your good morning. How's your Tuesday so far? It was a beautiful sunrise today, you know?
1: I know, and as I said before, September's not waiting for anybody. It's like a 22nd already.
0: Yeah, wow. it's not waiting.
1: Good morning, good neighbor. Morning.
3: A blessed and peaceful morning to all those who are in the studio.
1: Thank you.
3: How are we all doing?
1: We're great.
0: We're blessed.
3: Is my body in?
1: You who?
3: My body. Can't go out with me. See, I make me love with Tegan now. How is Tegan? How is it?
1: Wow, I'm so happy that you guys are friends again.
3: Who did that put me false? Who tell me that Tegan false?
1: It was your fault. Oh, I'm so sorry.
3: Can you hear me?
1: I don't know where he is right now, but I'm sure he's listening.
3: Okay, how is Phoenix? Phoenix is there?
1: Phoenix is here.
4: Hello.
3: Good morning, Phoenix.
4: Morning.
3: You know, me and my buddy can't break. You know that?
4: Cool out,
3: what? You know that? Me think I'm a good friend, you know.
1: I'm so happy.
0: Althea Jeremiah is back too.
3: Okay, good morning to Mr. Jeremiah too, fame. Okay? Well, let me take this opportunity to say a blessed and peaceful morning to our Prime Minister Gaston Brown and Mrs. Brown and their children. Okay? Well, let me take this opportunity for us to say a blessed and happy birthday to one of my brother, Glenn Roy Francis, who celebrated his birthday today. Along with others, a blessed brother to them. And my other brother, my second oldest brother, he will be celebrating his birthday on the 24th. Along with others, our grand's birthday greetings. Let me take this opportunity to say a blessed and peaceful morning to my friend and my buddy, Mr. Tiger. Mr. Phoenix, you tell them to hear you. Okay? Hello.
0: Yes, we're right here.
5: I'm listening.
3: I hope Mr. Phoenix will tell him I hear him up.
4: Yeah, I'll do that for you.
3: Come on. You hear what I said yesterday?
4: Yeah, he hears him.
0: Oh, yes.
3: They want the whole thing. Tegan is a show of the band at the Tegan.
4: Confusion. It caused confusion.
3: Who caused confusion?
4: You.
3: No. And I call them confusion. But you know, like them never mean them. Suppose I flex me, flex now, you.
4: Okay, cool. Okay,
3: Forget about that.
4: Yeah,
3: and also to Mr. Leonard Phoenix, good morning. To Mr. Winston Williams, to Jupiter. I just took him on to Jupiter. To Carl and Kelroy. And to Mr. Scholes. And also to the merchant sisters, Irene and Miranda. And their other sister and their brother. To Elsa Kendall, a blessed good morning to her. To Miss Maureen in Monstrat. To Mistress Monica Isaac and Mr. Philip Isaac and their daughter and their son. And also to Mistress Denise. Mistress Denise and me and family, blessed good morning to you. I'm longing to see you. To Mistress Christopher. To Mistress Winifred Christopher. To Mistress Todd Nolan and her niece, Caroline Nicholas. To Mistress Theresa, my good friend whom I saw yet last week. Mistress Jacqueline Henry. Miss Wendy and her sons and her grandchildren. To Mistress Evelyn Smith, a blessed good morning to you and your husband and the rest of your family. To also Senator Colin O'Neill and family. To Mrs. Amy Newton. Miss Debbie, how are you? Now longing to see Miss Queen Anne in Barclays and her husband. To Mistress Mead and her husband. To Miss Neveen. To Miss Neveen's son, a blessed good morning to you and the two sons and their grandchildren. And also to that lady, Comrade Donna Shoyer and her family, and her daughters and her grandchildren. To a wonderful lady, the Lord, Mrs. Ivany Harris and her husband, a blessed and peaceful morning to you, Mrs. Harris and your husband. Love you all. In the coming out of my mouth. Those are celebrating birthdays along with my brother, a blessed anniversary, and those are mourning. I sent, you know, sympathy greetings, you know, in an easy bus. That's just God. And also those who are celebrating anniversary. But let me take you up with, how is Brianna?
1: Brianna's fine.
3: Okay, blessed good man to Brianna. And also to Noah. Noah, you know, blessed good man. So I don't know all the technicians, but then I will go and send my greetings to them. Right, and to Phoenix, Dad. Okay, blessed good man to each and everyone. And each and everyone have a peaceful and blessed morning. And y'all take it easy on the road. And to Tegan, Tegan, drive safe, Tegan. You're my friend,
1: you know, nobody
3: with me.
1: My okay. God bless you. We
3: Phoenix.
1: Love you.
3: Phoenix.
4: Yes, Mom.
3: Tell him I say good morning, okay?
4: I'll do that.
3: Okay, blessing.
4: Okay.
0: All right, then. Thanks for calling.
1: Thank you for calling.
5: Thank you for calling.
3: Bye-bye.
1: There you have it, the one, the only, the infamous Althea.
0: Althea.
1: You gotta put the tongue between the
0: three.
1: What do you say?
0: And the H. Althea.
1: Good morning.
0: Morning, neighbor.
3: Well, Lord, thank you, Lord. A blessed morning.
0: Good morning, scripture lady.
3: Thank you, Lord. Thank you. Sometimes the program must be shortened. Too long talking.
1: Yes.
3: Too long talking. It should be talking. It's not real thing talking.
1: Yes.
3: It's not it.
1: All right.
3: Yes. Cooler. A blessed morning to Antigua and Barbuda. And a blessed morning to a wonderful, intelligent, vibrant Prime Minister, Gaston Bongo Rastanati Bong, and his wonderful family and all of the rest of the minister in government. Bless him. A blessed morning to Mrs. Swift in the Prime Minister's office, lovely lady. A blessed morning to you, her sir. A blessed morning to you, and I always love you, sir. A blessed, blessed morning to you. Catch you over there, sweet. A blessed morning to you, Mom. Miss James, a blessed, blessed morning to you. Colin James, Mom, a blessed morning to you. Miss Moore, Miss Lemon. A blessed, blessed morning to you, Mom. You know I always love you. Miss Moore, a blessed morning to you and your sister. I always love you too, Miss Moore. Blessed morning to you. Mary, a blessed morning to you. Avril, a blessed morning to you and the children and them. Hope they is okay. And Norma West, a blessed, blessed morning to you. Lescott, a blessed morning to you and your brother. And last is not least, my matey, a blessed, blessed morning. And each and everyone, a blessed morning. I'm coming to you with Psalms, with Proverbs 15, verse 1 to 8. A soft answer turneth away wrath, but grievous words stir up anger. The tongue of the wise useth knowledge aright, but the mouth of the foolish pureth out foolishness. The eyes of the Lord are in every place, beholding the evil and the good. A wholesome tongue is a tree of life, but preservativeness therein is a breach in the spirit. A fool depresseth his father's instruction, but he that regardeth reproof is prudent. In the house of the righteous is much treasure, but in the revenue of the wicked is trouble. The lips of the wise depresseth knowledge, but the heart of the foolish does not so. The sacrifice of the wicked is an abomination to the Lord, but the prayer of the upright is his delight. This is the word of the Lord.
1: All right, thanks be to God, Mary. We love your scriptures.
3: And let me say a blessed morning to Mr. Felix. Blessed morning to you, sir.
4: Morning, Mom, morning.
3: And a blessed morning to Brianna. And I come and I don't say nothing, but I say morning to you all in the studio. So a blessed morning to you all in the studio.
0: Good morning to you.
1: Thank you.
3: And you all have a wonderful day.
1: All right.
0: All right. Thank you.
3: All right.
1: Yes.
0: All right, then. Remember, guys, you can find us. I mean, we're not on Facebook, but you can find us on Play Store. And what is it that the iPhone people use?
1: Apple Store. Get
0: Apple
1: with the program, Store. Please. Not the iPhone people.
0: Sorry, the iPhone people.
1: Okay. The Apple
0: the
1: Store.
0: Apple Store.
1: And we're also, look at us. We're right there on the
5: website.
1: Pointville.ag website.
0: Yes.
1: Check us out right there. You can watch the morning show there. Also on CTV Channel 9 and Flow TV 106. Mm. So you don't have an excuse for not having us with you every single morning. Good morning, neighbor.
6: Morning, neighbor. Morning.
0: Morning, Lester. Let's said you were going to call in next. Yes, I wonder better. I said, my baby, Lescott is going to call it.
1: My baby is so. Lescott, baby is so.
0: Yes, you're my baby today.
6: Baby? Let me go and drive her to the news. Let me call him the cookie lady. Cookie lady. He doesn't let it go anywhere. He doesn't let it go So, yeah, when you listen, out here. Those things that you're talking about, you're not supposed to hear. You know what I mean? So, we wouldn't hear something about it. Yeah, then he comes and says, hey, he's gonna, you know, send a note to come around or something. You're all listening, right?
0: Yes.
6: Cool, let's go. Okay, let's show up for that. Let's say, I'd rather do it to my niece. Christian, don't agree with me. Tyler Christian will say this, but it's better. Tyler Christian, happy as bad birthday to you. This comes from my uncle. Me and the boss, Ralston, Winston, Lescott, that's the third. Right? So, we shall have a building comes around. I'm busy the building, it's a flag man. Flag man, so you're busy the building, come to the building, it's Sunday. Flag man, I'll be busy the building, we'll see you. And this is coming from Lescott, your farmer co-worker. Okay, now let me say good morning to, let me start with the police, whatever. Woman police officer, 5

0: too.
1: Let's have a great day. Let's go.
2: Have a good
1: God
2: day.
1: God bless you. All right.
2: All right, then. So we can take one more call, no?
1: We can take one more call.
2: Yeah, we can take another call.
1: One more call.
2: 562-9790. 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Call us. Who we haven't heard from?
1: Auntie Sprugle.
2: We haven't heard from Roswell.
1: I haven't heard from Auntie Sprugle in a while.
2: Destiny. Haven't heard from her. Morning.
3: Good morning, neighbor.
2: Good morning.
4: I'd like to say good morning to everyone in the studio.
2: Good morning.
4: I'd like to say happy birthday to Gail Daniel. Celebrating her birthday today, Gail. Thank God I live to see another day. Enjoy it. And also my grandson, Jameek Williams, celebrating his 5th birthday today. Jameek, we love you. Thank God we live to see your 5th birthday. You have love from your mom, Shiswana Hazelwood, your grandpa, Cedric Hazelwood, 88, Wakai, and the two brothers, not forgetting your grandma, Glory Williams, my nephew, Shaki Dublin, he will be celebrating tomorrow. Shaki, when that day comes tomorrow, I put the icing on your cake. Enjoy all day. Love you, Auntie Fugu, Jean Christian, everyone. Have a blessed day today.
5: Love you.
4: And enjoy your all day. Leaving at work, safe journey. Thank you.
2: All right, thank you.
4: Love people.
1: Yes. It's a movement. The Love People movement.
2: It is.
1: It's a movement. That's all the calls we can take for today. Because we have our first interview coming up, so you can't afford to miss that. I'm not going to tell you who it is.
2: Gotta stay tuned.
1: Don't go away. Your number one breakfast morning show will be right back.

0: Say love people.
1: Love people.
0: Oh man, that is Fugo. Thank you. All right, have a good one. All right.
2: Look who I just ran into. It's Althea, the one and only Althea. Who you want to say good morning to?
3: Everybody. It's with my beloved Keegan.
2: You love Keegan?
3: Yeah, that's my friend.
2: Why do you love Keegan so much?
3: No. My spirit does take him.
2: Yeah, your spirit take him? Your spirit don't take me?
3: Yeah, but then Keegan is my main friend.
2: All right, there you have it. The one and only out there. Have a great day.
3: Okay, you too.

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Welcome home, neighbors. Thank you.

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0: And welcome back to the Morning Point Show. I am here to get some information on the CONCACAF Nations League, as we have to continue the wave of patriotism that we've had so far, and we have to go and support now the Antigua and Barbuda and the Better Boys. Alright, here we go. What's going on? Good morning. Good morning.
1: Good morning to you. Good morning to all your viewers.
0: Yes. So introduce yourself. Introduce yourself to the viewers.
1: My name is Troy Gibson. I'm the media officer for the Antigua and Barbuda Football Association and former CONCACAF media officer as well.
0: Alright, nice to have you here on the show. And what's coming up for the Antigua and Barbuda Better Boys, the football team?
1: Well, coming up, we have the CONCACAF Nations League, which is the official qualifier for the CONCACAF's Gold Cup, which is our World Cup in a sense.
0: Yes.
1: All the big teams in our region will be attending this competition, the United States, Canada, Mexico, the Costa Ricas, and it's also a chance to get there and qualify for the Copa, where we could see Argentina and Brazil. I'm just thinking big early.
0: Of course, you have to think big. And another question. So we have these games coming up. Who are we playing first?
1: Well, we're in League C in Group A. We're they're dubbing the group the Triple A's. It's Antigua and Barbuda. It's Anguilla and Aruba in the group. But only one team will leave the group winner.
0: Okay, lovely, lovely. And who do we face first?
1: We're facing Aruba on Wednesday, 7 p.m. at the stadium. And we need everyone to come in and support the boys.
0: Okay, so
1: everyone,
0: you guys heard it first, okay? We already need the support early, right at early 7 p.m. Richard Stadium, go out and support on Wednesday.
1: Yeah.
0: We're going to be able to see the boys play. All right, and you said that we, if we win this mini group, we're able to move on to the Gold Cup,
1: the next window in November.
0: Okay, the next window.
1: Yeah, but in that window, you could see a big nation. You could see Canada. Sorry, you could see like a Mexico or Canada, countries like that.
0: Okay, lovely.
1: You never know. So we have to be prepared to see a big boy in the next round.
0: Okay.
1: And then after that, we can get to the Gold Cup.
0: Okay, so that's the goal. The goal is to get to the Gold Cup.
1: Yes.
0: And what is it that you would see that Antigua and Barbuda would need specifically to get to the Gold Cup? Do we have to win every single game or do we have to...
1: Yeah, it's a group of three. You play each other twice. Because this is a special window. This is the first time FIFA is doing a 16-day window in one location. So we'll be playing Aruba twice. We'll be playing Anguilla twice. Winning all the matches is just paramount. It's very important not to leave it to chance. Because, you know, sports is a funny thing.
0: Yes.
1: The ball is round.
0: The ball is round. Anything can happen.
1: Even if it rolls to the Falcons, it's fine. It can roll to the Better Boys as well.
0: We
1: are focused as a team, and we just want to make sure we have that 12th person, the crowd behind of us for the matches.
0: Okay, so are the tickets already on sale?
1: Yeah, tickets are on sale. They can be picked up at the ABFA office from 9 a.m. daily. It's $20 to get a ticket for an adult. We adjusted the school rate, so if you're 16 years, not 12, originally it was 12. If you're 16 years, it's just $10, because we want everyone to just, the young people to participate right now, you know, bring some positive to the young people to come out, because there's a lot of young players in the team, like just exiting high school from the Princess Margaret, OCS, from Jennings, you understand, grammar school, you know, there's a lot of representation of a lot of high schools in the team right now, and a lot of alumni coming back from colleges which are in the team. So we wanted to make sure that we just get as much as those prices involved. And for the adults, don't worry, we got you with a special. If you buy 10 tickets, the cost will only be $150 for the set of 10 tickets. So you and your crew can come together, pull up, and just come and buy 10 at one time, and you get that special discount for each match day.
0: What about coverage? I mean, we're here in the PBN, you know, we can be the ones to give that kind of coverage to the rest of the world. I mean, I know we want the people to come in, but for those who can't make it, for those who want to listen on radio and watch on TV.
1: Yeah, well, unfortunately, with FIFA and CONCACAF, rights have already been sold and given to Fox. We're now working out where on Fox is showing the matches. If you have regular cable, maybe Fox Soccer, FS1, maybe FS2, and I know it should be on YouTube as well, outside of the Caribbean, but we are currently negotiating radio with CONCACAF.
0: Mm-hmm.
1: I should get an answer today. Hopefully. You know, answer today, and we'll see who gets the right, the radio rights.
0: And I'm praying that it's Platinum FM. I mean, I would love to hear the guys in the studio that really go in depth with the football knowledge. What I also wanted to ask, because you mentioned that the availability for tickets are there. Are the jerseys available for purchase?
1: Oh, yeah.
0: Okay.
1: The official authentic Antigua jerseys,
0: mm-hmm.
1: they can be found on a special price for just 100 EC
0: mm-hmm.
1: at Cool and Smooth and Joma, which
0: all
1: are
0: right.
1: lifelong sports partners here. Big up yourself, Amir,
0: mm-hmm.
1: and the Harani family. 100 EC gets you an Antigua and Barbie the Bedding Boys jersey. Check them out down at Cool and Smooth and at Joma right now. Get your jerseys. 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
0: Okay, let's say I missed the game on Wednesday. What's the next game that I can attend?
1: We're going to play on Saturday versus Anguilla. Mm-hmm. And we may be working a little big surprise on Saturday.
0: All right.
1: You know, so the press release
0: right, so.
1: May be coming.
0: Mm-hmm.
1: Maybe today.
0: Mm-hmm.
1: We're working a little thing special on Saturday for everyone to come out and see the boys in the Anguilla game.
0: All right. So we have that game on Wednesday and we have the game on Saturday. Now we need to go and plead to Liat or some organization, that can, some airline that can set us down on a little chartered flight so that we can join the boys for the next set of games.
1: Well, like I said, it's a special thing.
0: Yes.
1: Actually, they're going to make all the matches play in Antigua.
0: Ooh, that's even better.
1: Yeah. So, basically, after we play these two matches,
0: mm-hmm.
1: The balance of the games will be played here. We're going to play again, I can't remember the second match, doubleheader versus Anguilla,
0: mm-hmm.
1: but we finish a group against Aruba on the 6th of October.
0: Ooh, okay.
1: And that may be a good match. It may be a very important match mm. if we don't do the business. But I know the boys will do the business on Wednesday,
0: mm-hmm.
1: and I know we're going to be safely secured and qualified by October the 6th.
0: Okay, that is lovely. So we have that period until October 6th to try and qualify. I'm confident in the boys. I mean, I know some players that are currently on the team. I'm hopeful that Captain Quinton, you know, keeps the boys ready.
1: Oh, the young veteran?
0: Oh, yes, the young veteran, that has been in the team for decades, but still he's able to keep the leadership that Antigua and Barbuda needs. So definitely I'm looking forward to see the game.
1: Yeah, man.
0: Definitely. And you said that we can find the jerseys at Joma or Cooling School. We can find the tickets at the ABFA
1: office, 9 a.m. daily right now.
0: 9 a.m. daily. Yeah. Have a game at 7 p.m. on Wednesday. We have another game Saturday, 7 p.m. as well.
1: That's correct. Our match day is at 7 p.m.
0: All right. All right.
1: So time to get home from work, rest,
0: mm-hmm.
1: eat a little supper. Don't eat too much, because you come and support the vendors.
0: Yes.
1: And come out at 7 p.m. and watch the boys.
0: Definitely. And all of the games are being played in Antigua.
1: At the Serving Ridge Stadium, yes.
0: Okay, guys, so now you heard it here first. You guys can always purchase for each and every single game. And the games will be playing here, so we don't have to worry about a flight to go and see it in Aruba or to see it in Anguilla. They're coming here, so we must show how we do it in Antigua and Barbuda, because we're going on to the next step. And the next step, we can possibly see a big country. We can possibly see a little Christian Pulisic and the U.S. boys. Or we can see Alphonso Davies for Canada. We can see Gilberto Mora or Julian Quiñones from Mexico. We can see those players.
1: Oh, wow, yeah. You know a CONCACAF talent.
0: Yeah, I know a CONCACAF talent.
1: Most people only know UEFA talent, you know.
0: No.
1: The English boys, the Bellinghams, the Haalands.
0: They're good, but I think if we all had the same players, field and we all had the same scouts and all the same faculties,
1: yeah.
0: I honestly think the CONCACAF would reign supreme, but I'll hold my tongue, I'll hold my opinion. That's my personal opinion, not the Morning Point Show's opinion. That's my personal opinion, right? But definitely I'm looking forward to see these games. I mean, I like the influx of patriotism that we've had recently with the Antigua and Barbuda Falcons.
1: Yeah.
0: I can see how powerful it can be to push the current Antiguans to do a bit more.
1: Yeah, sports is mm-hmm. something that's is special. You know how it is with a polarized society. It's mm-hmm. it's the one thing that brings everyone together. You know, the West Indies team mm-hmm. brings the Caribbean together. The Falcons brought every single Antiguan together. It's the same thing with Ben and Boys.
0: Mm-hmm.
1: We bring in all people from across the society to come and, you know, support the team.
0: And not only the Antiguans that are on the island, the Antiguans that are abroad as well. They also tune in, so they can tune in when we find out exactly where the coverage will be, and they can support as much as they can, because again, we need the 12th man, as you mentioned.
1: We need that, man. It's very important. Trust me, energy flows in a funny way. Mm-hmm. You know, you send a positive energy and encouragement to the boys, mm-hmm. and they hear that they run extra hard. They shot extra hard. It's very important.
0: What we should set up. And I honestly think we should really set up, like, you know how in different stadiums they would have like a drum set to start like a beat, so that whenever they possession the ball, you know,
1: we're actually trying to get back the steel band.
0: Okay, now
1: we're trying to get it back.
0: We had
1: it for our friendly series last November.
0: Mm-hmm.
1: We're trying to organize to get it back. Logistics is a little funny right now.
0: Mm-hmm.
1: We may not get it for every match. We're trying to have it there for at least Wednesday.
0: Okay.
1: Or maybe all our home games, basically.
0: Okay, that's good. Yeah, I would love to have it for the home game, at least.
1: Yeah, culture. We've reached out to House of Culture.
0: Mm-hmm.
1: And that's what they go by now. But they've been very, very positive in trying to, you know, give us some of that type of culture at the stadium, the steel pan, the makajumis, anything mm-hmm. like that. We're trying to negotiate to have that kind of, you know, pre-carnival advertisement.
0: Yes.
1: For 2027.
0: Mm-hmm.
1: If we want it. And if not Wednesday, one of our home matches, of course.
0: So you do recognize that with football, it can also be a branch off other industries.
1: Yes.
0: And what exactly would you ask specifically to be targeted for the advertisement during that set of game? Because the game would play, you have the entire family, because it's a sport for the entire family. Young and old will be there. What exactly would you want to push?
1: Of course, we're looking at a big broadcast in Fox.
0: Mm-hmm.
1: You know, it says it all, you know, and we wanted to highlight, you know, our costumes, mm-hmm. As I said earlier, the makajumbis, our steel bands playing, and, you know, our local music playing through the speakers, playing through the camera speakers, so persons, you know, curious to what's going on in Caribbean football can see what's going on and want to come and take part in the football action, and maybe say, hey, I've been hearing about this carnival in Antigua so long, and I'm seeing a little preview of some of the things that are going to be in the parades,
0: mm-hmm.
1: so let me come and, you know, want to join and see what's happening.
0: Okay, and another question that I always had, is there a way that the Antiguans and Barbadians who want to support on Wednesday, is there a way that we can see the training sessions?
1: No, the public sessions ended last night.
0: Oh boy.
1: So I am offering in the group media access is the first 15 minutes today.
0: Okay.
1: You can see the first 15 minutes. Any media house that is accredited with us, we have like over 15 persons so far. Mm-hmm. A few from Point FM have applied for accreditation. You can come the first 15 minutes, take some quick shots, ask some questions, get some insights from the coach, any play that you want. But otherwise than that, it's private. Today is the day when I'm telling you what I want,
0: mm-hmm.
1: so I don't want anyone to see it.
0: Of course, because we can't give out all the tactics. I mean, we don't want the other teams to know exactly how we're going to play.
1: Right.
0: But if you had a bit of insight on the type of flow of the game when we have the ball,
1: mm-hmm.
0: would you say that Antigua and Barbuda plays with more a 4-3-3 possession base?
1: Well, coach likes to swing into three at the back,
0: mm-hmm.
1: and attack.
0: Okay.
1: He likes to do that. He likes to attack from the wide areas. Yeah. And there was a Mexican in him.
0: Mm-hmm.
1: They like their size. They tend to overload and switch.
0: Yeah.
1: Right. So I think he's trying to bring that, because we have a lot of pace in the team, a lot of athleticism in the team.
0: Mm-hmm.
1: So I guess he's trying to use it to exploit any weakness in the opposition.
0: And I would get that, because, again, as you mentioned, Antigua and Barbuda is a country that's filled with lots of different athletes, lots of home talents that just need the exposure to get out there. What I've noticed is that the Antigua and Barbuda football players, they're at a certain rate where they are physical, they are tall, they can get up and down the pitch. What I would critique would be the fitness level,
1: mm-hmm.
0: because you can only sprint so long.
1: Mm-hmm.
0: You can't sprint for 45 minutes.
1: Yeah.
0: I don't care how great of an athlete you are, no one is going to be sprinting for 45 minutes.
1: Yeah.
0: But to time those runs,
1: mm-hmm.
0: what would you recommend if you could?
1: A bit more tactical analysis.
0: Mm-hmm.
1: Locally, we do lack that. Mm-hmm. I got exposed to that a few years ago in terms of literally coaches tell players where to be, what to do in certain situations. That we need to robot them, per se, but it's to tell them, hey, this is where you're most effective. This is where, if you ever check out big Champions League matches,
0: mm-hmm.
1: the media is able to show heat maps. So hey, this player was effective a lot of areas over here. The heat map was very hot over here. It's because coaches know from training and looking at, you know, that sprinting and everything, where you're most effective. So that's something that I know is another level to add to our coaching that I'm sure coaches will get on board to. Tactical analysis, looking at heat maps, seeing where the player is, you know, lacking in form, where he needs to be. You need to know when the center back has the ball,
0: mm-hmm.
1: you need to be sprinting over there. Even if you don't get the ball, you know, that's okay.
0: Sure.
1: Sprint five times, and the one time you sprint, you might be clear, and then the goal happens. And that's the way it happens in professional sports.
0: That's true, Yeah. What would you say to the parents that are watching on to get their child involved in football? What would you say to encourage them?
1: Of course, it's the biggest sport in the world,
0: mm-hmm.
1: even though 1% of our players make it professionally. There's a lot of opportunity, education for years, proven through the FA, a lot of scholarships, a lot of British boarding schools now that are offering education, and some one or two British colleges are now offering educational football scholarships now, apart from our US and Canadian partners. There's opportunity to get, you know, poor families, even talented kids, to save the family some money that can't afford college, just to get out there and get an education. So if football doesn't work out, there is an education back going to come back to, because I've seen so much success stories in my time being in the FA. Young ladies from here, from Point, coming from humble families, getting bachelor's, master's degrees, being managers at companies, even in the interim professional. So there's always a kind of plan B if that plan doesn't work out. So I encourage everyone to do that and support the kids.
0: Not enough
1: parents come to watch their kids play. Support the kids. I don't mean come and scream at the kids, but come and support the kids, you know, when they're playing, when they're at practice, you know, encourage them to, you know, do that. And, you know, it'll encourage them on the educational front as well. Because, say, I come to watch you at training, now come and do your homework, you know, things like that. Just support the kids.
0: And it's not only with the Benner boys, because I know the Benner girls also has their time when they're going to be in an international break.
1: Mm-hmm.
0: What can you give to advice as the parents who want to get not only their sons in, but their daughters involved as well?
1: Get them in early. The problem we've been having is the girls sometimes come a bit late, so their motor mechanical skills are a little bit hard to fix. Because football is a funny thing. When you have a bad habit by 14, 15 years old, you tend to stick with those bad habits for the rest of your career. So a lot of the girls are not coming early enough. If I can point out my good friend Lenny Squash's daughter, one of our top ballers at her age. But she got involved very early. Very, very early. So her technique, immaculate. Her passing, immaculate. Her shooting, immaculate. There's just a hole in that. You know, because sometimes the girls do come a little late and they have talent, you know. As I said, there are those bad habits, you know, that you need to get out of. So let's get your daughters in early, and there's the same opportunity for the men. They're there for the girls as well.
0: All right. And is there anything that you'd want to recommend for someone that's not coming in late? They're coming in at around, let's say they're coming in around 4 or 5 years
1: old?
0: 4 or 5 years old.
1: Well, that's prime early.
0: Prime early.
1: I'm not going to say early. I'm going to say prime early.
0: So that would be the best age you get them involved.
1: Yeah, man. I would say late would be maybe 12, 13 years old.
0: 12, 13. Okay.
1: Which is not out of the question, but the earlier the better, man.
0: Because
1: that thing that you're very good at, you could figure it out by your 7 years old.
0: Okay.
1: Yeah.
0: All right. And what we notice here when it comes to football is that the academies in Europe, they normally start at such a young and youthful age.
1: Correct, yeah.
0: Right? And you mentioned the scholarships. Are there any players that are currently in the team that are coming back from the scholarships?
1: Yeah, there's a lot. Oh, man, you're putting me on the spot there. But in terms of the scholarships, it would have to be Vaughn Jackson Jr., Michael Douglas, who's in the U.S. as well.
0: Yes.
1: Mikey, yeah, has come back. Taj more Taj. Sorry if I beat a bit last time. Taj, our goalkeeper Taj. Mm-hmm. He's coming from Canada, also on a scholarship. Oh boy. Yeah. In terms of that, everyone else, basically, they're at boarding schools though. One or two at boarding schools, and some are at academies, like Sean Tomlinson, Shahoy Dawson. Mm-hmm. They're at academies right now. FCV Academy in England.
0: Ooh.
1: And they've all come back. Kilana Isaac.
0: Mm-hmm.
1: Is at SCV Academy in England as well.
0: Damn.
1: Yeah. So and Kayante George.
0: Mm-hmm.
1: Yeah, Kayante George, he was in Germany at Armenia Bifels Academy.
0: Mm-hmm.
1: Yeah, sorry, that's a tongue twister there. Sorry.
0: I mean, I guess you said Germany, so if you say Germany, I already know it's going to be a tongue twister.
1: It's Armenia Bifels. Mm-hmm. I'm trying to, you know, but mm-hmm. he's also a graduate coming through Paderborn and Bifels Academy mm-hmm. and now coming back to Antigua. And, you know, the data must have changed a bit, even though everyone is mm-hmm. Antiguan.
0: Mm-hmm.
1: There was a more heavy reliance on the descendant of Antiguans. Mm-hmm. Now, all these boys were born here
0: mm-hmm.
1: and have semi professional. All professional careers now and are coming back.
0: That's right.
1: So there's been a shift in the development situation mm-hmm. now, and it will continue to be like that as we continue to try to export our talent.
0: Yes, because Antigua has talent, just that we need the exposure and the opportunity to get there. And is there anything else that the last thing that you want to say towards the viewers to let them know about the games that are coming? You know?
1: Yeah, just listen, come out to every match we're playing, mm-hmm. get those tickets, get the group tickets, get the kids tickets. We want everyone to come and support the boys. The boys need your support. It's very important for them to hear positivity coming on. They want to make everybody in Antigua and Barbuda proud, and they want us to get to the Gold Cup.
0: All right. There you have it again. This is the Morning Point Show. You're here to learn. You're here to be advised. You're here to get up to date on what's going on in Antigua. And tomorrow we start our games, okay? Our games for the National League phase. We're going up against Aruba. We're going up against Anguilla. We're going up from starting tomorrow, 7 p.m. And you can get the tickets. The tickets, again, $20 for adults. A little bit less if you're on the age of 16.
1: Yeah, $10. Yes,
0: $10. And we'll be there. We have to support our young men. We have to support the footballers that we have, because we want to reach at those far places. I want to turn on the TV. I want to look at the Gold Cup. I want to look at the Copa America. And I want to look at FIFA World Cup. And I want to be able to say that, hey, Antigua and Barbuda is playing this competition. And it starts in these tournaments. Okay? So, there you have it. We'll be right back after these messages. And we thank you for keeping it locked in.

0: Welcome, everybody, to Aruba. It is the 2025 CONCACAF Boys Under 15 Champ. Full-time highlights today from Aruba. It's the CONCACAF Boys Under 15 Championship. Bermuda taking on Antigua and Barbuda. And in the early going in this one, it was Bermuda that was on the front foot. But come the second half, things really changed in this game. But at the end of the day, both teams just lacked that finishing touch in front of goal. This was one of the better chances of the game, just not able to tuck it inside the post. And then this shot right at the goalkeeper, but again...
1: Get on the show, 1 Minutes XL, a.k.a. the Teddy Bear. And now you're tuned in, you're listening to the Morning Punch Show with your boy, Minutes XL. All right, stay tuned.

The census provides accurate data about our population, helping us to make informed decisions about education and skills development, healthcare, infrastructural development, housing, and job creation, among others. Participation in the census ensures that your community is adequately represented and resourced. 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

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Welcome home, neighbors. Thank you.

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1: 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Most injuries during earthquakes happen when something drop and hit people entering or exiting a building. 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You feel it? You feel it? Remain calm. 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Drop, cover, hold on.
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2: Because that's our definition of good.

And good morning, neighbors. Welcome back to your number one breakfast show. It is the Morning Point Show. And we have a very important interview in this segment. Have you ever considered when you get aged, when you become a senior, what you're going to do during the day? We oftentimes hear the word daycare, and we think about children, babies, minors going into a cute facility.

0: responsibility during the day when parents are at work. But, you know, they say once a man, twice a child. So we are going to interview Miss Kathia Christopher. She's with us via Zoom because she has a program that is best suited for our seniors. Good morning, Kathia. How are you doing today? All right, so we are still connecting with Miss Christopher. We will get her on momentarily. But it is so important that as you plan your life, you really consider what you will do after retirement. And especially if you live alone and maybe you have a bit of mobility challenges and you are unable to get someone to live with you. Maybe your children, they have their own children to look after, grandchildren busy with school. And so you know what? You decide, look, I can't just stay home by myself all day. And that is where an adult daycare comes on board. So, Miss Christopher, a pleasant good morning to you. Okay, we are still having some connection issues with her.
1: Not sure if you can hear me.
0: So we are going to run downtown. We are going to take a short commercial break. When we return, we will pick up the line with Miss Christopher. Don't move a muscle. We'll be right back.
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1: Friends and families, please take a moment to listen to this important message.
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0: 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Welcome home, neighbors. 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
1: I be yelling Jesus, I be yelling God, I be yelling Yeshua, some say Allah, this the morning point show, some does say Jah, Assalamu alaikum, alaikum salam, give it up to Jah, you don't know drastic representing of the morning point show, so open, the Milan boys, sign out.

morning, neighbors. Welcome back to your favorite breakfast show. It is the Morning Point Show. And we have Miss Kathia Christopher via Zoom. And she's going to tell us a bit more about her senior daycare program. Because, you know, as I mentioned earlier, when you hear the word daycare, you're thinking babies and toddlers. But there is a space created for our adults. Miss Christopher, good morning. And tell us a bit more about yourself and how did you get involved with caring for seniors and specifically those who are demented?

0: rehabilitation center as a wellness therapist, so that would include massage therapy, nutritional assessments, acupuncture, and another wide range of activities for the addicts. Yeah? And I moved on to working as a licensed practical nurse with doctors in the hospital as a phlebotomist, and also on the ambulance as an EMT. So I've been in the wellness field for quite some time. I take care of my mom, who has Alzheimer's, and in caring for her, I realized that a lot of persons are like me. They have parents or grandparents that are aging. They may not be able to have sufficient care for them while they're at work. Unfortunately, some of them do walk away from home and found days after, and it's quite nerve-wracking. So I thought of, you know, opening a place with all my expertise where I could give the love that I give to my mother to people that are aging. Even if you don't have a mental disability, you can also attend this program if you feel isolated, you would like to socialize with other adults. Because as we know, isolation can lead to depression. I love working with seniors, so I really do everything from my heart.
1: Now, is there a screening process?
0: Yes, there's a screening process. There's a wellness assessment. So when you come in to see me, I will sit down with you and go over a form about your, if it's your parent that you're bringing or if you're coming on your own. Definitely, medical history has to be in check. And all that is part of the preliminary process.
1: Right. And where exactly is the center located? What is your physical address?
0: We're located on the northern side of the island. Located right McKinnon's Way Road in the area of Paradise View. So not too far from places like First Choice, Friesel Road, Extreme Gym, or at the back of the oil refinery area. So if you're coming along that way, you're coming towards the center.
1: Now, within the school system, you know, we have a structured timetable. So you have first break at 10:30, you have second break at midday, 1 o'clock. What does a day look like at the center? What can the seniors look forward to? What activities do you have to engage them during the day?
0: First of all, when they come in, of course, some may come at a breakfast time, so you get breakfast. There's praise and worship. There is cheer exercises, which is very important. As we know, body, mind, and spirit are all connected. So we have also different games, mental stimulation. We go over the history of Antigua. They engage with each other. Some persons, although they have Alzheimer's, their memory comes back when they talk about the history of Antigua, whether it involves the government or food or events. So we have, in the mornings, mental activities for the stimulation of their mind. And then later on, after lunch, down in the afternoon, we do cheer exercises. And as I mentioned, praise and worship in the morning. We go out sometimes to view the island, whether it's to sit on the beach or just to see other sights. Seniors, they like to drive. They like to be driven. Those who can't drive, because some of them, they do drive here to take part in the activities, but the ones who are not able to drive anymore, they love to be driven. So that's one of the things we do. We take them to the beach, we have chairs, we sit down, enjoy some fresh air. Sometimes we do take them into the water, but I have extra hands to, you know, facilitate that, making sure everything runs smoothly, that there's no accidents at all. So we do outdoor and indoor activities, a wide range of activities. There's also massage therapy for pain management, blood circulations, all of that. It's very important to take care of the different aspect of your health. So it's not just about coming, sitting down, like from nursing homes. You come to visit your loved ones and you just see them in a chair sitting down and others looking quite bored, but not at the Healthy Solutions Senior Daycare Center. We keep them occupied from the time they come. Of course, we have the quiet moments, but we also make sure that they are engaged in having fun, laughing, and vital signs are taken, like their blood pressure, their sugar levels. So we pay active attention to them throughout the day with engagement, as I mentioned.
1: I love that. Now, even though you say that it's for seniors, we do have persons under the age of 60 who have been diagnosed with dementia. Are they also welcomed at your facility?
0: The Alzheimer's is seen in as early as 40s, 50s, and of course those persons are welcome, definitely. It's something that I'm hoping this particular promotion that I'm doing could reach as many ears as possible, because it really helps to slow down the disease when persons are able to come out and socialize. Their intellectual health, their social health, all of those are make up the components of wellness, of health, and just being able to connect holistically.
1: Now, when you consider social partners and collaboration, because I'm a girl guide, so I always talk about my girl guiding days. And I remember many, many moons ago, my unit, we participated at a tea party at a senior daycare center. Have you considered maybe getting other youth groups on board to maybe do a fashion show, an upside down fashion show, or maybe to do something in the kitchen? Maybe you might have somebody there who turns a good ball of fungi, and so they would want to pass on that knowledge to the next generation. Have you considered partnering with other groups?
0: Okay, not to be used, but thank you for that motivation. It's always good to keep them stimulated. So that's something I could consider, definitely. But when we do have fun, like we have a bit of karaoke here.
1: Karaoke, they're carrying their own key.
0: sing. So a choir has been something that I've thought of, a senior choir. But I've written plays for like the senior citizens for the Ebenezer Methodist Church that I'm a part of. So that's something I'm thinking of doing, a play for them to, you know, for them to, you know, show that, hey, I'm not just aging and sitting in a corner. I really despise that. I like to get the seniors involved. So I'm thinking of doing a play to involve them, to bring out their character into this when I'm plotting the story. So kitchen, yes, the ball of fungi, all of that sounds good. So I'll explore that idea and many other things, as I said, just to bring out them, show their youth, just to let them have fun in their twilight days.
1: Because games like Worry, our seniors, they grew up in the Worry age and maybe in the Domino age. So maybe those will be board games that you can bring on board to really stimulate them and to take them back 50, 60, 70 years ago.
0: Definitely, that I'm yet to get the Worry board, but the dominoes are here. We have Scrabble, mm-hmm. We have checkers. I come up with other creative ideas. YouTube is very, very good for that. And they watch other interesting videos on their health, and then we discuss it. We talk about the different bush that are out there that they grew up on, and the importance of turmeric, the importance of fever grass, and all the other bush. So their knowledge, and they do have afternoon tea where they get to savor these bush that they're accustomed to, that they grew up drinking.
1: Now, while you are the caregiver during the day, because it is a senior's daycare, what about the caregivers at home? What advice can you give those individuals who are caring for demented and seniors that they can do when the seniors are back home in their regular space? What sort of advice can you give them so that they can practice things at home or even on the weekends when their loved ones are not at your facility?
0: First of all, patience. That's the first thing, to extend with them, because it's not an easy job at all. It's not easy. Engage them as much as possible. Christmas is coming up. There'll be discounts. Try to purchase a tablet for them. If you're the caregiver, you could speak to their daughter, their son, or if it's you as an actual caregiver of your parent, purchase a tablet for them, keep them stimulated, the puzzles that are on there, you can go on YouTube, play their favorite songs, take them for drives. That's so important. It's so important, sorry, to take them for a drive on the weekend for an ice cream if they're not diabetic and have to watch their sugar intake. Just keep on engaging them as much as possible. Massage their feet. Massage their scalp. Talk to them. Because life is so unpredictable. You're here today and you're gone tomorrow. So just enjoy the moments that you have with them as much as possible.
1: Indeed. Now let's go back to the days of the week and the times that you open. Do you have persons who are there all day 6 to 6? Can they do a half day stint? Tell us exactly about the schedule.
0: So the schedule, some persons have to go to work early, so they could bring their loved ones as early as 7:30, where others would like a later start. Maybe they work later or their loved ones take a longer while and get enough, so that other shift begins at 10 o'clock. So we have 7:30 until 4:30 and 10 until 6.
1: 10 until 6. And do you provide a shower facility? Do you cater for persons who are incontinent? Tell us about that.
0: Yes, definitely. The bathroom facility is here. And they can. There's going to be incontinence, of course. So we are... So their whatever toiletries that they have, certain cases an accident, definitely we could take care of them. And breakfast is provided for the persons who come early, and then there is lunch and also afternoon tea.
1: Afternoon tea. Now I know that this is not charity. There must be a cost assigned to running such a facility. What is the fee? Is there a day's rate or weekly or monthly fee?
0: Okay, they could pay weekly or even monthly. And I'm going to give my number so that we could discuss it. Persons out there who are interested, we could discuss it a little bit in more in a detailed private, because there are different situations where persons may be disabled, so it's flexible. The price is flexible depending on the individual. If you are bedridden, if you cannot come out the wheelchair, so I'd rather talk one-on-one with that particular person who's interested or persons.
1: So it'll be a private consultation where you can discuss the fees. Do you provide transportation? Because you mentioned that there's some persons who drive themselves and others who are transported. Do you provide transportation to and from the facility?
0: Yes, the outskirts of St. John's only. So the outskirts of St. John's, as we know, would be, let me see, areas like maybe All Saints Road. In places like Freetown, or Old Road, definitely you'd have to get there on your own. But on the outskirts, Golden Grove, areas that are not too far.
1: And what is the maximum number of patients that you can have at your facility?
0: Fifteen will be the quota, the maximum.
1: 15. So can you give us your number for those who are listening and they're considering, look, I have mommy or daddy or tanty and I have to go to work and I don't feel comfortable leaving them at home. I probably can't, you know, afford to pay for a private nurse to come in on a daily basis. Can you give us all of your contact information?
0: My cell number, both cell numbers, 774-2447, that's 1-774-2447, and the second one is 771-4660, 771-4660.
1: Are you on social media?
0: Yes, I'm on social media, Healthy Solutions, And also, you could get me via WhatsApp on 774-2447. That number is the WhatsApp number.
1: Okay, so repeat the name. So for persons who are tech savvy, they're on social media, give us the name of your handle so that we could find you on socials.
0: Okay, so Healthy Solutions, Senior Day Care, on Facebook and on WhatsApp.
1: Healthy Solutions Senior Daycare, and that is your social media handle.
0: Yes.
1: All right, so Ms. Christopher, is there anything else that you wish to share with our listeners and our viewers today?
0: Your health is your wealth, and life is unpredictable. And when I say that, it joins both statements together. We have to take care of the senior citizens by looking at them from the holistic approach, their body, mind, spirit, and the other components of their health, which would be their intellectual health, their social health, their spiritual health. Everything is connected. And the longer they have with us, I'm sure the happier we will be if we really love them. And we can do that by engaging them with other seniors, because our company is not the same as if they socialize with their age group. So by getting them out there, feeling relaxed in your mind that you're at work and they're in a safe environment and happy, engaging one, consider it if you really would like to see your mom, dad, grandma, whoever is in your life. Or even if you're a senior and you're listening, just call me, no problem, we'll discuss it, and you can come and see the facility, and we take it from there.
1: All right, now every senior deserves to feel loved, valued, and respected. And once you get to that golden age, please do not shun, don't put aside your appearance. Always find ways and means to integrate them into the regular routine. That includes taking them to a senior facility that has programs designed not only just about the mental, the social, but also their physical well-being. So please don't move a muscle. We will be right back to continue your number one breakfast show, The Morning Point Show. We'll be right back.

0: The News in Spanish returns only on PBN in September with news anchor Alejandro Correo.
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5: 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We must deliver for our people.
6: Antigua and Barbuda hosts the 28th Commonwealth Heads of Government meeting at a time of global turmoil, climatic upheaval, stalled growth, and lower standards of living. 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I am convinced that we are ready to reduce trade barriers, deliver high-impact investments, invest in youth skills for historic expansion of Commonwealth businesses and markets, and protect our planet for our shared prosperity.
7: The Commonwealth's focus on resilience, environmental, climate, democratic, is more relevant now than ever before. 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In Antigua and Barbuda, you will feel the pulse of a nation that stands tall. We may be tiny in size, but we are mighty in purpose.
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2: Good morning, neighbors. We are winding down the Tuesday edition of the Morning Point Show, and I've been an advocate for antenatal. You guys remember me under the Facebook page. I'll be typing antenatal. Well, I'm happy that today they are honoring my request to continue antenatal, and we're going to talk about breastfeeding, because breast is best, and this week it is breastfeeding week. So we have a nurse from the maternity ward. She's going to introduce herself and tell us why she's on the couch with us today. Good morning.
3: Good morning.
2: How are you doing?
3: I'm fine, thank you.
2: Okay, so give us your name, your credentials, tell us everything about you.
3: So good morning, everybody. Once again, my name is Nurse Uretha Gasper, presently attached to the antenatal clinic at the Mount St. John's or Celeste Bird Medical Center. I've been a nurse for over 25 years, approximately.
2: Wow.
3: A very, very long time, yes. And maternity nursing for over 22 years. Yes, so we deal a lot with pregnant women, antenatal care, breastfeeding, so that's everything, I hold a bachelor's in nursing, registered nurse, certified midwife.
2: Okay, awesome, I love to hear that. Now, we have been championing the cause for as many pregnancies to occur in 2027, because Antigua is underpopulated, so we need to get those numbers back up. So we have been doing everything to get people pregnant on the show. We're telling that they gotta eat salmon, they gotta eat almond, drink almond milk, stay hydrated. We have been given the tips over the last 9 months or so. So now that we are at the point of the pregnancy and the baby is here, there have been so many myths about breastfeeding. Why breast is still best in comparison to formula?
3: All right, so yes, breast is still best. I will tell my clients, treat your breast milk like $1 million. Milk is better than the formula. So it doesn't matter how expensive you see that formula on the shelf. Your breast milk is even more expensive. Because why? Because of what it contains. All right? What it contains. It have everything that the baby needs. High in protein, high in fats, sugars, right temperature. Have all the necessary nutrients. Yes? So when we're talking about breast milk, we're talking about really, really good stuff that you don't have to go in the, in the supermarket to buy. The Lord have provided all specially for that special baby that you have.
2: So that's why we call it liquid gold.
3: That's true.
2: Now, I want to know, I have a personal question to ask you. Does the size of the breast determine the milk flow? Because, they have some, I don't want to say flat-chested women, but they're not as, full-chested as I am. So is there a difference? Does size matter?
3: No.
2: You sure?
3: I am sure.
2: Honey, we say that size matter wrong here.
3: No. So the size of the breast doesn't matter, neither the size of the nipple doesn't matter. The key thing is, the more you breastfeed, the more you produce. So if you have somebody with a large breast and she doesn't breastfeed as much, she only breastfeed twice a day, morning, 6 in the morning before she go to work, and 6 in the evening, her breast milk production is going to decrease.
2: Oh.
3: To compare with that person that has small breasts. And breastfeed as often, meaning on demand, whenever the baby wants it, or at least 8 to 12 times within the 24 hours, yes, she's going to produce lots of milk, lots and lots and lots of milk. So the key thing to remember as a mother breastfeeding, the more you breastfeed, the more you produce, or the more you express, the more you produce.
2: So I've spoken about the size of the breast, but when it comes to the nipple, you know, some of us have inverted nipples or they're very protruded. Does it make a difference whether it's inverted or not, where the latching on is concerned?
3: No, because yes, indeed, there are different types of nipples. You might have one that is producing, one that is flat, and one that is inverted. And persons think, okay, my nipple have to be out so that the baby can grasp on it. Mm-hmm. No, what you really want them to grasp on is the black area, or if you're fair skin, the white area that we call the areola.
2: Right.
3: Okay, so that's where the glands and the milk are being stored. Okay, the nipple is just a the pathway for the milk to flow through the to the baby. Mm-hmm. But you want to grasp on the areola so that when the baby squeezes on the areola, the milk will release from the glands.
2: Now, as much as you said earlier that the breast milk is liquid gold and breast is still best, now these, you know, young ladies are saying, I don't want to breastfeed because when I'm a baby get long. I have to say, you know what we say, little,
3: yes.
2: You know, I'm a baby. But tell us, really, does breastfeeding, you know, your breasts will become, you know, elongated. They'll drop a bit. You know, we like them up and perky.
3: Okay, no, really and truly. Okay, I mean, when you get pregnant, of course, your breast is going to get enlarged because of the milk production.
2: Mm-hmm.
3: Yeah, there might be slight changes, but nothing about making your breast long or drop down. What you really need to do is to use proper bra. Okay, so you need to use well-supported bra while you are pregnant and after you have the baby, all right, so that your breast can keep up, okay? So for some persons who already have large breasts, you want to use the large band,
2: uh-huh,
3: bra. Yeah,
2: so
3: that can well support than the slim band, because with the slim band, because of the weight of the breast milk in the breast, then it's gonna drop it a bit. Okay, so the key thing is using well supported bra to support your breast.
2: I have a question for you. C-section versus vaginal delivery. Either of those, do they affect the milk production, C-section versus vaginal delivery?
3: No. So C-section and vaginal delivery, no. Those are just mode of delivery where you can get the baby out, okay? But as I said before, your production really based on how much you produce, how much you breastfeed, okay, will determine how much you produce. All of us need to eat a well-balanced diet.
2: Mm-hmm.
3: Okay, so it's very important as breastfeeding mothers that you eat a well-balanced diet. And in the Caribbean, we try to include the 6 food groups.
2: Mm-hmm.
3: And if you can't include all 6, you want to include at least 5 of the food groups. I think we do pretty well in the Caribbean as well in Antigua in eating a well-balanced meal beside those that specifically like fast food.
2: Mm-hmm.
3: But I think cooking at home, we do very well.
2: Yes.
3: So a very simple example, if you're doing rice and peas, you want to add another starch, whether it's a slice of provision, a piece of macaroni, mm-hmm, pie, or potato, then you have your vegetables,
2: yes,
3: you have your food from animal, whatever type of meat that you eat,
2: mm-hmm,
3: okay, and your fruits, we either drink it in the form of juice,
2: yes,
3: or we eat it. So I think we do well in terms of maintaining a well-balanced diet. So you do that, you continue taking your supplements, okay, mm-hmm, so if for persons who might be on prenatal or who should be on prenatals,
2: mm-hmm,
3: during the pregnancy, you want to continue taking your prenatal tabs while breastfeeding. Or if you are not taking any supplements, you just want to make sure that you eat your dark green and leafy vegetables that contain lots of iron and stuff. Drink adequate amount of water. In Antigua, it's hot, it's dry and hot climate, you know, so you want to just make sure you drink enough water. All right.
2: To stay hydrated.
3: To stay well hydrated.
2: Uh-huh.
3: Yeah. So with this, you know, we should do well as a pregnant mother. You should do well in terms of breastfeeding.
2: Now, latching on. So how soon after birth does the breast start producing milk? And how quickly do you latch the baby after birth?
3: Okay. So in the pregnancy, from the time the baby reach a viability, let's say between 26 to 28 weeks and beyond, some persons will start producing colostrum. All right, so you'll start experiencing stumps. Most persons, will produce colostrum. However, when the baby is born, you want to initiate breastfeeding within the first hour of the delivery process, whether it's cesarean section or whether it's vaginal delivery. So within that first hour is very, very important. That first hour you do skin to skin. All right, so as soon as the baby is born, quickly dry the baby and place the baby on the mommy's abdomen. All right, and the rest of the delivery continue. What that does is it helps promote bonding between the mommy and the baby. It helps to initiate breastfeeding in the sense that it helps the baby to want to breastfeed, because the Lyqua on the baby's hand have that similar smell to the mommy's nipple. All right, so you don't dry off, or the midwife or the doctor wouldn't dry off the baby's hand. They will dry the rest of the body, but not the hand, because it will allow the baby to smell and smell the nipple as well, because it has similar scent, and it helps the baby to climb towards the breast. To finding that breast.
2: I've seen the videos.
3: So the baby will actually do the climb, searching for the breast. And within that hour, latching might not be fully established, but the baby will lick the breast, suck the breast, And some babies latch on even very well within that first hour. And some babies take
2: those
3: a little time.
2: The greedy ones.
3: Take a little time. So the first hour into within the first 3 days, lots of colostrum will be produced, which is considered almost like the baby's first vaccine, because it have lots of antibodies for the baby. The baby doesn't produce their own antibodies within that stage. So it really depends on the mommy for getting these antibodies. So therefore, giving the baby formula within that time, we really deprive the baby from antibodies that can fight infection. All right, and after the 3 days, while the mommy is breastfeeding, after the 3 days, you'll have the milk coming down.
4: And normally in maternity area, once the mothers will come around they say that they have colostrum, they're not sure that they're able to breastfeed. What do you tell them when they're experiencing that? They're saying, oh, I don't think I'm able to feed the baby. What is it that you would tell them, or advice that you would give them?
3: Okay, so what happened is that the nurse will actually go and examine the breast. So we will squeeze to make sure that there is, that the breast is not dry, she's producing. And as long as the mommy is producing, then we help the baby on latching to the breast. All right, so we assist the baby, the mommy, with breastfeeding in terms of positioning, how to position the baby, how she go about getting the baby to latch on. All right, and we encourage them to breastfeed as long as possible. Yes, for if the breast is really dry, where you see that the milk, there's no milk, we still encourage the mommy to place the baby on the breast, because the sucking reflect will help the milk to come down, we will also give the baby a complimentary feed. And according to our hospital, we are breastfeeding certified hospital, baby friendly certified. Mm-hmm. So therefore, no staff just give a baby formula just like that. So it have to be prescribed by the pediatrician. Mm-hmm. So the pediatrician will examine also, and if there's a need for the baby to get supplementary feed, then it will be prescribed by the pediatrician in terms of the amount that the baby should get within a specific time.
2: Okay.
3: Before
2: we take a break, I have one question to ask, because we're going to take a break and then we're going to come back and wrap up this conversation. Wet nurse. I've often heard my grandmother talk about, oh, I used to be a wet nurse and I was feeding somebody baby. I'm like, you feeding other people's baby? So tell all listeners, all viewers, about being a wet nurse. What is it?
3: Well, I know. Yes, they tell me stories like that in time gone, that persons will breastfeed one another baby.
2: Yeah.
3: But in our in our settings, it's not encouraged, really. It is not encouraged. Because there are so many things happening in terms of conditions, diseases, you know, that can be transferred from the mother through the breast milk, you know, or from somebody else through the breastfeed to somebody else's baby, right? So we definitely, we don't practice it right now, okay? We have... breast bank. In Antigua we don't have one, but in the developed countries they do, you know. But when they do offer that, then the milk is fully tested, and they test it for stuff such as HIV, you know, HIV, Hep B, stuff like that, mm-hmm. in the breast milk before they place it in their bank. Okay. But we do not have a breast milk bank in Antigua, no, okay. And we do not encourage it, as far as I know.
4: STIs as well. That's
2: yes, right. So this week it is breastfeeding week. Mm-hmm. That's what it's called, breastfeeding week. Is that something just locally or internationally in the medical field it is being celebrated?
3: I think it's internationally, yes. But in Antigua, in September, yeah, we do celebrate breastfeeding week, and we just want to educate persons, you know, because of the lifestyle that we live, persons live, you know, persons get busy and they think like breastfeeding is not supported by the lifestyle that I live. I am working. I have to go to work. I can try to do it for the first 3 months while I'm on maternity leave. But going back to work, I can no longer do it. And we just want them to know that, no, it is still possible. WHO and UNICEF recommend that exclusive breastfeeding should be done within the from birth to 6 months.
2: So the baby 6 months, but you have to go back to work after 13 weeks.
3: Six months.
2: And I know that most employers, they don't allow breastfeeding women to bring their babies to work. Mm-hmm. But are there policies in place that you have that would permit me as a mother of a nursing child to go home and feed and return? I mean, are we that advanced on a
3: So I know that the committee is working on that in terms of making policies, right. But we also try to sensitize the public and the work area, you know, that we encourage persons to breastfeed for many reasons. It's not just because they need to breastfeed for the first 6 months, but the benefits, okay? Because if we are trying to decrease communicable diseases such as diabetes and hypertension, you know, we have to start in this generation. And if we start in this generation, it means that in the next 20 to 30 years, our young people should not have a high rate of diabetes and that's hypertension true. In the next 25 to 30 years age group. Okay, so we need to start now. So if we sensitize our public and the work area, then they should give in. Because they themselves, they are the young boss, and they will have babies too.
2: Yes.
3: You understand? So we need to sensitize them and to allow their worker the time, give them time to express during the work period, that 8 hours. So you want to express at least 2 to 3 times during that 8 hours, and it only take about 15 to 20 minutes.
2: Mm-hmm. Indeed. Now, I was reading that there's a European territory where they get paid maternity leave up to 1 year. So maybe.
3: Very,
2: very future.
4: Hint.
2: For all policymakers are listening, right?
4: Hint.
2: Right. So we can get a year maternity leave. So as we wrap up, what are your final words?
3: My final words to the public for our breastfeeding mothers, continue breastfeeding. Yeah, plan to breastfeed for those who are pregnant. Yeah, make it be your first mode of feeding your baby, breastfeed. What you want to do before you establish, you give your baby any bottle feed in terms of giving the breast milk via the bottle, you want to make sure that breast the breastfeeding is fully established, that the baby know how to latch on, to suck on the breast and empty the breast. Because if you introduce pacifiers and bottle feeding at maybe a few days after, or maybe within the day or two, then the baby get confused. And as small as they are able to make decisions. So we're thinking like they're baby and they don't know anything. Hello. Mm-hmm. Yes, they are very smart creatures. They make decisions. So if you give them the formula, they might think, oh, this is sweeter, I like it more. So they're going to not take the breast milk because they're choosing the formula. Yeah, they're like that. And I see it happen, you know, while we work. So you want to just make sure before you give them anything else, you give them the breast milk. Breast milk is best. It is very beneficial to the family. Yeah, it saves money, because if you go to the supermarket and you look at the price of the formula, gone the days when formula was $20-something. Now formula is $17.95, some ridiculous price. I look at the person, I say, wow. Yeah. So yeah, if you're thinking about budgeting, trust me, you want to take that money, you will take and buy formula, and you'll buy the Pampers, you'll do something else. Yeah, you'll take it and buy food so that you can eat a well-balanced meal and all feed the baby.
2: So, viewers, you have heard, okay, breast is best. It is liquid gold, and the economic side to it is that you're saving money by breastfeeding. Don't move a muscle. We'll be right back to continue the Morning Point Show.

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2: I mean, one, I have to do every single thing for you. Why can't you just take up your things and them and go ahead and live with your father?
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4: Mommy, just hear me out first. 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And when you show me respect, it makes me want to know better. I know you support me and have my back. And I'm going to make you proud. Just talk to me calm and hear me out. Please. Positive parenting
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0: All right, neighbors, that's all the time that we have with you today. I am Jelly Beans.
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1: 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Apple App Store.
0: The Apple, right, the Apple App Store, where you can get updates. You can see us live in action. So we're wishing you a terrific Tuesday. But before we go, we are going to end with caution, caution. 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

0: Debunking the myth, know the facts.
1: Myth: vaccines cause autism. That is false. The fact is, there is no evidence of a link between measles, mumps, rubella, MMR vaccine, or any other vaccine, and autism or autistic disorders. A 1998 study which raised concerns about a possible link between MMR vaccine and autism was later found to be seriously flawed, and the paper has been retracted by the journal that published it. A Danish study with over 500,000 children in 2002 provided strong evidence against any link between MMR vaccine and autism. For all these children, there was no link between the age at the time of vaccination, the time since vaccination, or the date of vaccination, and the development of autistic disorder.
2: This is a message from the Ministry of Health, Wellness, and the Environment in collaboration with the Pan American Health Organization.
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1: 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Yeah, I do this. 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

0: You know, young rich, you know, so we ain't really never had no old money. 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
1: 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We want to say goodnight to you.

0: 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No, the facts.
1: Myth. It is better to be immunized through disease than through vaccines. False.
2: Facts. The immune response to vaccines is similar to the one produced by the natural infection. The price paid for immunity through natural infection can be as high as mental retardation from Haemophilus influenza type B, birth defects from congenital rubella infection, liver cancer from hepatitis B virus, or death from measles.

These are so pretty. I wonder what he gets for Valentine's Day, boy. Let me call him.

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0: Debunking the myth, know the facts.
1: Myth: vaccines cause autism. That is false. The fact is, there is no evidence of a link between measles, mumps, rubella, MMR vaccine, or any other vaccine, and autism or autistic disorders. A 1998 study which raised concerns about a possible link between MMR vaccine and autism was later found to be seriously flawed, and the paper has been retracted by the journal that published it. A Danish study with over 500,000 children in 2002 provided strong evidence against any link between MMR vaccine and autism. For all these children, there was no link between the age at the time of vaccination, the time since vaccination, or the date of vaccination, and the development of autistic disorder.
2: This is a message from the Ministry of Health, Wellness, and the Environment in collaboration with the Pan American Health Organization.
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0: Yeah. I generally think Rahman is one of the better captains in T20 cricket around the region. There may be one or two things that you would have disagreed with, but that would have happened with most people who have been captain. At some point, you'll find things that you would have done different. But by and large, I think he's a great motivator. I think the team played for him. And tactically, he got it right, I think, most of the time.
1: Mm. Talk about captains, though. I'm going to let you go pretty soon because I know you're a very busy man. Do you support this view by some that maybe you want to see more West Indians captaining the franchises? You've got Moeen Allen captaining the Falcons. You have Tahir, who's, 47, captaining the Warriors again. And Chris Green captaining the Tridents. Would you want to see more West Indians captain? Or is that not a big thing
0: not
1: for you?
0: Not necessarily.
1: Okay.
0: If these people who are captain in the franchise bring the kind of expertise and experience that others can learn from, then I have no problem.
1: Mm. No, I see. No, fair enough. Absolutely. Well, I know there's disappointment there in Jamaica that you didn't win, but better luck next time, Orville.
0: Yeah, I said on radio the day before, Andrew, that whoever wins the toss is likely to win the game. I don't know what it is, but 8 of the 9 games in Barbados was won by the team chasing.
1: Yes.
0: And I know that whatever the team batted first puts up, it's likely that with the due factor that I keep hearing about, I spoke to one or two other players about it, and they say that the ball isn't as easy to grip, especially for the spinners in the second half of the game as opposed to the first half. So the minute Jamaica was asked to bat, I almost had resigned myself to the fact that the Antigua franchise would chase down whatever we've got. Because virtually every time that's what happened as we got to that part of the tournament.
1: Mm, I see.
0: Eight of 9.
1: Yeah. That's interesting. Maybe I can go to Tony Gray and ask him, why is this though? I mean, Tony, you had a situation where once the team won the toss, they decided to bowl first. What would they be thinking, Tony?
2: I think it's logical, based on the records, for example, but there's some technical aspects to, bowling first. I mean, if you have spinners, for example, the pitch is expected to be a little dry, it'll grip a little bit more. Your spinners can grip the ball, but the dew factor is the main thing. It is harder for spinners to grip the ball. It's harder for seam bowlers to grip the ball, although it's not an excuse because you have to prepare for any eventuality. But the ball will slide onto the bat a little bit more because of the dew factor that is formed on the pitch. So batsmen can play their shots, and it's not going to keep low. So it is a serious advantage to win the toss and to bowl first and chase, based on the records.
1: I see. But they're listening in Antigua, Melford, they're asking you economic activity, the games that were held in Antigua, did it help the country economically?
3: Well, yes. I think generally there are several aspects to it, and I think the franchise, the whole organization of the tournament, there were some criticisms about some of the formatting and some of the advantages that some teams had by having more home games, etc. But that apart, I felt that, being a former cricket administrator myself, I believe that there were a lot of areas that they got right. Certainly the involvement of the media, not just television, but radio. As you know, Andrew, as a radio commentator, you know that in the past, for those of us who are cricket lovers and aficionados, you can always transport the radio commentary with you. You can't do much with the television if you're glued to the television. I think that they got that right, to be able to network the radio stations, to be able to bring the public in. And I believe those radio stations had a turn as well to market the cricket and to get local sponsors for it. So in terms of that type of economic activity, I think that was successful. I believe that there was, in the Antiguan market, the sale of some paraphernalia. Many people went out to the game sporting the shirts of the teams that they were favoring. We saw banners, we saw national flags, and that like. So I think it generated some of that economic activity. The games themselves were well attended, so gate receipts were up. I believe where people traveled into a particular jurisdiction. That would have helped. I believe Barbados would have benefited from that significantly by being the host of the finals and the playoffs. And so I think overall, the CPL franchise and the organization of the tournament has done well, and there are areas here that certainly can be built upon for the next round. And I believe with the public interest that has been created, I think that the marketers can certainly praise themselves, give themselves a little pat on the back, and look to call more of these opportunities. One of the other areas that I've seen, and I've certainly begun to subscribe to them because I've gotten infused into it as well, the social media engagement for the tournament. Each of the respective franchises have their own social media pages. I'm sure some of the videos that came from it were viral, including the one with Sir Kirtley Ambrose having some fun on a boat. So I think many things with this tournament has really rekindled the interest in cricket. I want to say this to Andrew, and I said it on one of the local radio talk shows, that this type of quasi-private or public-private partnership between private investors who are owning the franchises and the governments actually making a financial contribution and delivering the infrastructure by which these games have to be played is a different model to what we were accustomed to in the past, with each country having their own national team. And the idea now that we are blending talent from abroad with our own local talent and providing a nurturing environment for that talent to flourish and to be able to create an international TV event as well, all at once, is a phenomenal change. And I think it has gone very, very well. And I'm sure most of the host countries that were being broadcast, the games were being broadcast, use the opportunity as well to advertise their own tourism product as well. So it has paid in many different facets. And I think we're all the better for it.
1: Mm-hmm. Well, of course, I want to come to Colin James about if he had to, to see the big boys at CPL, if he would offer any advice to them, because, of course, I like to do a critical analysis and put them under the microscope as well. So, Colin, make your notes. I know Ken Husbands is just coming. He's on the telephone, and there are a couple of calls backed up, 44 and 790 as well. We're going to pause for a commercial break pretty soon as well. Colin, just before we do that, of course, I also want to say to you that this program is very varied. We also have the Masters coming up, the National Masters in Guyana. And last week we heard from the captain of the rest of the Caribbean, Devinder Maharaj. And we also actually heard from Lawrence Farnham as well. And tonight he's brought some of his friends from Australia and certainly from New Zealand. They're listening quite nicely to us, and they're going to be with us pretty soon. But what we're going to do, we're going to pause for business calls. When we come back, we're going to take some calls, and I obviously want to come to you, Colin, about that. 441790 is the call number. Mason and guests, Broad Association with the good friends at Berger Paints for lasting beauty and protection.
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1: All right, just to take a couple of calls before we come to you, Colin. Can we do that, Ken Husbands?
5: Good evening. Say hello to Philo. Good evening to Philo and all the others. Young Butcher and everybody else. Good evening.
1: Mm. He's not that young anymore, you know.
5: Yeah.
1: All right, let's take a call. Hello, welcome, Mason and guests. Hello, welcome.
6: Good evening,
1: Mason and guests.
6: Good evening, Andrew.
1: Good evening.
6: Andrew, you started the program this evening, and you were talking about
7: the arrogance in the West Indies coach to announce clear before there was a press release. And I know that you have your program set, you need to discuss

0: Yeah, well, I'm going to get a comment from. Let me go to Colin James. Colin, what do you think about that? I mean, you just can't be just sending press releases. We need a press conference. You need to be able to eyeball Sammy and ask him questions. Don't you agree, Colin? Colin.
1: Yes, certainly, Andrew. You know, we have flagged this issue so many times in the past. And it's still an issue in terms of how Cricket West Indies go about treating the media, especially in terms of the announcement and the release of teams going on overseas tour, or even when they're playing in the Caribbean. There's a lot to be desired from in terms of that. And I think that, you know, Cricket West Indies really need to understand that the public via the media deserves better treatment. You can't just come and tell us Saturday or Friday before team departs on Monday, these are the players who are selected, and leave it as that. There must be an opportunity for the media to question one or two selections. And the coach or the captain must be able to say to the public, you know, what are the expectations, what are the minimum expectations from a tour of India or whatever tour it is. And also give some explanation as to why X, Y, or Z is selected ahead of maybe A, B, and C. Mm. So this issue seems not to be going away. Back in the day when there was just a secretary at Cricket West Indies, and there was maybe an office coordinator, an office assistant, we used to have much more press conferences. And they were done in person. Now we have technology that can be done by Zoom, so there's no big issue. All they need to do is to send out basically the information and invite the media to log in. And, you know, you'll have maybe a dozen or more media personnel from across the Caribbean asking, searching questions about certain issues, about the team selection, team composition, and so on. So, I mean, we should have done away with this a long time ago, and it's just a big disappointment that it keeps cropping up in West Indies cricket.
0: Mm-hmm. Yes, Miley?
2: The question I would like to ask Colin James. Colin, if you speak to the regional cricketers, ones who are prepared to play for the West Indies, if you're not singing in Darren Sammy's choir, these guys are telling you that Darren Sammy is looking past certain players. If you don't sing in his choir, you cannot turn up and say Michael's a teacher. And it cannot be allowed in West Indies cricket.
0: Colin?
2: I am turned off the way how the media is being treated. And players, you got all the players in the region. When you speak to them, they're willing to represent the West Indies at any level, any discipline, right ball cricket or right ball cricket. But it seems that if you are not in Sammy Square, you would not be selected.
0: Colin,
2: can you answer that?
1: Yeah, well, I can't say definitively that is the case. But I think the caller is zeroing on an issue that many journalists and many regional cricket fans and pundits have been asking. Is it a case where if the coach has a preference to you, you get the nod over someone else who might be performing better? And these are some of the questions that needs to be answered by the coach or even, you know, someone in Cricket West Indies. You know, we have been saying all along that Darren Sammy is the sole, well, not the sole selector, but he has the final say in terms of selection. Is that a myth? Is that a fact? What about these talent scouts around the Caribbean? How much are they contributing? How much are their recommendations being taken on board by the coach? And these are things we need to know, all right? And so I agree with you, caller. There seems to be a preference that if Sammy has you in his good books, you get the nod ahead of someone else who might be performing better than that player, either in the regional tournament or playing performing for West Indies in a particular series. So we are none the wiser because we can't ask the questions, and the teams have been selected. Even the women's team, Andrew, and the caller, the women's team is off to a Zimbabwe.
0: Yes.
1: And we hardly know if any of the under 19 players who played in the tournament in Antigua back in late July or early August were considered for selection. And, you know, what is the plan to integrate some of these under 19?

0: 19 players into the senior women's team, apart from Ebony Bradwit. So there's so many issues that can be tackled at, in a press conference if Cricket West Indies give the media chance to interact with the with the coach, the captain, and the other selectors who have selected the teams.
1: So my final question to you, Andrew and Colin, and it's clearly that if this allow and it's continue, we're going to just end up with top show host and commentators. But my final question, Andrew, the CPL was started in 2014, and there was something going around that the West Indies Cricket Board would have given them the rights for 25 years, 50 years. I don't know how much years.
2: 50.
1: But I think the West Indies Cricket Board needs to go back to the table and negotiate. The royalties that we're getting from this tournament now, Andrew, can't be the same royalties that we started in 2014.
2: Mm-hmm.
1: In 2014, the finals played at Cairns and Nova. There was not that amount of seating in the stadium. So as you're telling me that you start in 2014 and Kensington could hold 14,000 people, but you played in 2026 and it could hold 25,000 people, the board needs to go back to the drawing table, or the board need to look at to start their own 2020 tournament at regional level. So, and I'm not knocking the CPL, because the CPL has taken great tractions, it has gone down the road quite well, but the West Indies Cricket Board needs to look, go back to the drawing table, or look to start their own 2020 tournament, incorporating along with the CPL. Andrew, I like Colin James, at least he put Darren Sammy under the microscope. Most of the time, you don't put people on in a microscope, Mason.
2: Right.
1: Good night.
2: Thank you very much indeed. All right.
0: Is that Elvis or what?
2: No.
3: Andrew?
2: Yes.
3: Can I add to
2: Basil?
3: I'd like to add to what Colin and the caller said. From a constituent perspective, it seems as though that this iteration of Cricket West Indies has no regards for the constituency. You know, we have for many years referred to Cricket West Indies Cricket Boards as a cabal of a set of people answerable to none. And I think this iteration takes it to the highest level I have seen in my lifetime, this group that's in charge.
2: Well, I mean, certainly in terms of that interaction with the public is something that I'm very concerned about. 44178. Gentlemen, what we're going to do now, we're going to just do a little segue, because these gentlemen, I know Lawrence Farnham is way past his bedtime. We must remember as well that we've got the World Masters Tournament coming up in Guyana. And we want to, of course, let the people of the region certainly continue to know about it. He was on with us last week. He had Mr. Maraj, of course, very much a part of the West Indies setup. I know he's got some good friends, Steve Paulson and Paddy Sullivan. So what I'm going to do now is just go to Lawrence, maybe he can introduce his wonderful people from Australia and from New Zealand. Hello, Lawrence. How are you?
4: Hi, Andrew. How are you? Thank you for having me again. It's been a pleasure. So I'd like to introduce some good friends that I have. I have Mr. Steve Paulson, a true gentleman of the game. He's the captain of Australia. I shared two tours with Steve in Pakistan, so we know each other a little. Paddy, we haven't met as yet, so we got Paddy Patrick Sullivan. He is from New Zealand, so he'll be touring with the New Zealand team. And we have also a good friend from the rest of the Caribbean, skipper Davy Maharaj.
2: Right. Okay, let's go to Steve. First of all, Steve, what time is it? Are you in Australia, Steve? Steve?
5: Yeah, can you hear me?
2: Yeah, loud and clear.
5: Yeah. All right, so it's 20 past nine in the morning.
2: 20 past nine. Okay, right. All right. Are you ready, like Freddie, to come to the Caribbean as Australia captain? How are things going in terms of preparation?
5: Yeah, we're really looking forward to it. It's about 20 days or 25 days left to go. So everyone's, Australia's a big country, so we're all doing our own preparation in each state. So we can't wait to get over there.
2: Mm-hmm. Can you tell us about some of the players that you're bringing?
5: Yeah, we've got a pretty experienced side coming over that have played some first-class cricket over here, or a lot of Premier cricket. So bowling-wise, we've got Mark Cleary, who's played as a medium-fast bowler, or fast bowler, who's played some cricket for South Australia, Victoria. We've also got a couple of batsmen, Ryan Broad and Glenn Battaciotto, have played for Queensland in a few games. So it's a really experienced team coming over that have played a lot of cricket.
2: When do you arrive in the Caribbean?
5: We leave Sydney on the Tuesday the 12th. I'm not sure when we actually get there. It might be the 14th, I think, that we arrive in Guyana.
2: Yes, in Ghana. Have you been to the Caribbean before, Steve?
5: No, my first time. So I've done a bit of travel with cricket. So met Lawrence over in Karachi in the last two tours over there. But the first time in the Caribbean, so looking forward to it.
2: Indeed. Paddy, how are you doing? Where are you in New Zealand? Paddy?
6: Can you hear me now?
2: Yeah, loud and clear, Paddy. Where are you in New Zealand?
6: Yep, down in the South Island, currently sunny South Island in New Zealand, yep. So just about 11:30 here at the moment.
2: Oh, okay, fair enough. Looking forward to coming to the Caribbean?
6: Yeah, no, the boys are absolutely fizzing for it. There's a lot of excitement amongst the group to get over there and get into it.
2: Mm-hmm. Yeah, indeed. And some of the players that are coming, no doubt. And any names you want to share with us?
6: As opposed to the Aussie side, we're probably not as experienced as we were sort of for the previous World Cup, but in certain ways that, you know, brings a bit more excitement for us. But got ex-first class bowler in Michael Burns, got an ex-Olympian javelin thrower, which is a little bit of a point of difference, I think we'll have. So there'll be, I think a few guys might be a wee bit surprised when they're running between the wickets when the ball gets fizzed in from the outfield. Stuart Farquhar, he'll be one to watch out for.
2: Mm-hmm. I see. Philo, you want to interact with Lawrence or Paddy or any of these guys? I know you may have a question or two. Philo?
7: Hi, good evening, gentlemen. You haven't gone to the Caribbean yet, but when you come, what are you expecting from this competition, actually? This Masters competition, both for your size? What are you expecting to achieve?
2: Steve?
6: That one, Steve?
5: Yeah, I'll go. I expect it'll be a strong competition between all the countries. The last T20 World Cup in Karachi was a great competition from all the countries. I think there's 16 this time that are going over in the World Cup, so two pools of eight, and expect a good hit out between all the countries there. So we've played New Zealand a couple of times early in the year, and that was a good strong hit out for us. So we expect it to happen over in Guyana with the rest of the nations.
7: How have your preparation been going, though? Because obviously, it's going to be hot in the Caribbean. It's going to be hot in Guyana.
2: Very hot, yeah.
7: What's your preparation going to be like?
6: Yeah, well, I mean, that's something we've actually identified as sort of a real challenge for us. So things along the line, like your hydration and, you know, nutrition and just your physical preparation, that's something we've really put a lot of importance on in the preparation. Mm-hmm. Having a good physio coming over with us as well is obviously going to be very, very important. So, I think you've got to embrace the challenge. Look at it as an opportunity.
7: Okay.
2: And of course, Paddy, I'm sure you're going to say the same thing as well. It's going to be very hot, and make sure you come fit and ready to play some cricket, Paddy.
6: That is the plan. Nah, boys are very, very excited. Nah, just looking forward to getting into it, because as backing up what Steve said, it's gonna, I think it will be a really, really competitive competition. Mm-hmm. So you look at a team like, say, Scotland, their first time at a World Cup, but they've got an ex-World Cup winner opening the bowling for them, ex-international batsman in their side. So I think, it's the beauty of a tournament like this, is every side on any given day is probably capable of tipping up anyone else.
2: Yeah.
7: How big is Masters cricket in New Zealand and also in Australia? How big is it?
2: Good question.
7: Is it 7 days in Courage?
2: Good question.
6: It's growing. It's growing a lot in New Zealand. I think particularly the 40s is still the newest of the sort of the Masters age groups, but like the 50s are very, very well ingrained. That's really, really strong over here. Yeah, the 40s is growing, and there's certainly increasing interest in it, and we're sort of trying to push that as well. And I think I'd say it's, I know it's very strong over in Aussie as well, but I'll let Steve speak to that.
7: Please.
5: Yeah, in Australia, it's growing all the time in the 40s area. There's the national championships every year during the winter over here. We run a T20 competition called the Toot Byron Cup up in Queensland, in Brisbane, where I'm from. So we're lucky in the winter, we have good weather up here, that we run a T20 comp over 4 or 5 days, where it's a bit of a selection for both the T20 World Cup it was last time, and it's a bit of another area to be able to see the players before the team was named for this World Cup here. So it's growing even more each year. I think there's two or three divisions in the national championships, so it's one of the bigger areas there in growth in cricket in Australia at the moment.
6: Well, I mean, the Toot Byron, it's international now, so I mean, our skipper played in the most recent edition of that, so he's come back with full dossiers on all your players, mate, so we've got heaps of intel.
2: Lawrence, I hear some big names being called. I'm hearing the name Ramdin.
4: Yes, I think we've been fortunate, and it's one of the fortunes of having a host country, I think. And Steve can tell you, I think in 2023, when we played against Pakistan, they had about 7 international test players who had just retired. And then last year, they had about 5 or 6. They included Mohammed Sami, Abdul Razak, Fawad Alam, Shohail Khan. So there's quite a few guys. So we're kind of fortunate being at home. It helps a little bit. So we've got the likes of Dinesh Ramdin, who will be leading the side. We've got Ramnare Sawan. We've got Sinarayan Chatigun, who are also worn the maroon colours. We've got Rayan Emirate. We've got Jason Mohammed, who played some first-class cricket this year, and I think he also played for West Indies. I think we've got... Apologies, I think I'm missing one. Devendra Bishu. We've got Devendra Bishu. We also had Lendell Simmons, but because he's got some other commitments, Lendell has pulled out of the team. But we've got strong enough squad to compete in the World Cup, and I think we're very, very excited. We've got a couple of players who haven't played international cricket, but would have played this over 42 World Cups already, so they would have had international experience with the West Indies Masters. So I think we're in a great place. I think one of the teams, honestly, to look out for would be the rest of the Caribbean, and Davey will be able to tell you, because there's quite a few guys there who played with the West Indies team last year in Pakistan and the previous tournament, and they would be a force to watch also in this tournament. We're quite excited. I think one of the important things to me is that, you know, you play this tournament and you build international friendships, and one of the biggest excitement is just waiting to meet up with some of the pals that we shared a beer with or a laugh after the games in Pakistan. In Pakistan, because of safety, security reasons, we were not allowed to leave the hotel. So we got an opportunity to get to know each other from different countries a bit better. So I think being in Guyana now would be a great opportunity where we'd be able to just share a beer and have a laugh. A lot of families are coming down to Guyana, and I think it was an exciting time for the country.
2: And Devendra, you're quite excited about this and your rest of the Caribbean team.
8: Yes, definitely excited. Good night, gentlemen. Thank you for having Larry, myself, and as I call my friend Steve Smith from Australia, because I think he looks like Steve, and the guy from New Zealand. Definitely looking forward to the tournament, having played with the West Indies Masters in the two previous editions, being able to be given the opportunity to captain the rest of the Caribbean. You know, it's a great opportunity, and everyone is looking forward to playing in this tournament.
2: Tony, anything before the gentlemen go? I know you couldn't make the side, Tony. I mean, you're over 70s now with you, Tony Gray.
9: No, I'm asking the question, or want to ask the question about levels of motivation, because obviously a lot of these players have played first-class cricket, high-level cricket, and international cricket. The levels of motivation now, is it still very high because the habits have been formed, the mental and physical, technical habits have been formed when you're playing high-level cricket? Is it the same level of motivation to win the tournament and perhaps win money? What's the motivation about?
2: Very good question. Let's start with you, Devendra. Let's start with you.
8: Well, Mr. Gray, I could help answer that for you. You know, as you play cricket all of your life and you played at the highest level, or you may not have played at the highest level, given the opportunity to come out and represent the Maroon, you know, that alone is what a lot of guys, or motivate a lot of guys to do so. And, you know, this level of cricket also helps you to keep fit longer. And as you can see it, for example, in your days, Tony, you know, a lot of guys would have retired at age 34, 35. Now you have guys playing till they're 47. Tahir is playing CPL at that, and he's 47 years old by keeping himself fit. So what this does is this also helps with fitness and actually help you develop a better lifestyle at a little bit older than you normally would have had when you were younger.
2: I see. Lawrence?
4: Yeah, I think, sorry, if I can come in there. Yeah, I think Dave is touching some really, really interesting and important points. I think one of the other points I'd like to make is about inspiring young players. You know, sometimes you have youths that play the game and you get to a certain age and you believe you're not going to play international cricket or play at a high level, mm-hmm. and they stop playing. So I think playing at master's level, it allows you to demonstrate that cricket can remain a big part of somebody's life for decades. And I think also, you know, you mentioned promoting healthy lifestyle, but more importantly, it gives people over 40 an opportunity to continue competing at a very meaningful level. And this is international level, because a lot of us, I play Premier League cricket in the UK. Our season's just finished, and then for the next 7 months, I'll be sitting at home doing anything. So they're looking forward to a World Cup and touring, and playing more cricket is important. I think it's the same for Steve and Paddy, and, well, Davey plays a lot more cricket than we do. I think, if I'm correct, New Zealand is just coming out of a winter. So I think it's one of those things where it allows us to live a bit longer in the game. I think we were referred to this having a second innings. And standing out there when the national anthem comes on and wearing the West Indies logo or the Australian logo, New Zealand logo, rest of the Caribbean logo, it's a different feeling that I don't think anyone can explain. You have to be there to feel it.
2: Steve, motivation?
9: Motivational factor in having players still play over 40 is that it's aligned with the younger generation too, because I still coach at a good enough level in a university, and the problem in West Indies cricket, and I know it might be a factor in other countries, is that the younger generation, ignorant of what has transpired before, with good players and great players. So it's nice to know that that could continue, and the marketability of the sport will continue based on what has transpired before with the development of you know, big names in the game, Dinesh Ramdin, for example. So the younger generation must know about what transpired before, and I think this level of cricket could do that, continuing the marketability and the knowledge base of you know, what transpired before.
2: Steve?
4: I think that's a great point. Apologies, Steve, I'm cutting in there. But I know one of the points you raised is about the competitiveness. And I think, look, you've got the Kiwis and the Aussies, even when they're walking sick in a wheelchair, they'll be as competitive as they come.
2: Mm-hmm.
4: So I think that's enough to tell you how competitive it is.
2: Mm. Steve?
5: Yeah. I guess for me and us over here, we play the game of over 40s because we enjoy it, and it's the enjoyment that we have got, and it does help our physical fitness, also our mental health as well. So if you're used to doing it, a lot of it, Lawrence touched on it before, you've got the playing at over 40s in the Premier League, it's something that you might have stopped playing in your mid-30s, but you've got that opportunity now to go back and also give back to the game a bit as well. So if a few of us have been lucky enough to play at that top level, but it's also giving back to the game as well now, that's helped us out throughout our earlier life. So, but that's a big one there. Yes, we're always competitive. We always want to win. That's not going to change, but we're also going to enjoy the game and enjoy each other's company after the game. And you get to meet new people. You get to travel the world now with the Masters stuff. So, I wouldn't have thought I would have gone to Guyana or Karachi in the last 3 years at this stage of our life of being in mid-40s.
2: Mm-hmm. Paddy, final words with you.
6: Well, I mean, I think everyone's covered it off pretty well, but I think, I mean, the beauty of, you know, playing with the over 40s is it's an opportunity to play at a level where there is that sharper edge to it. It is competitive. You know, there's a lot on the line. You're representing, as you say, you're representing your country, your family, you know, friends, all those people who are behind you at home. But it does, it also, it's this opportunity to share that over 40s culture, that Masters culture with guys from other countries. You know, and we all speak the language of cricket, which is a beautiful thing. And it is, but it's that opportunity to be out there, be competitive. And yeah, I think everyone's really looking forward to it, but I think everyone's covered it off really well, what it brings to us.
2: Indeed. Final words with you, Lawrence. When does the tournament start again?
4: Yes, the tournament balls off on the 17th of October. So we have the opening ceremony on the 16th. So it's in Guyana, 17th to the 31st of October. So we got 45 over matches, and there's 72 games all across Guyana. Quite a few will be played at the stadiums. Look, we're just asking everyone to come out and support. You've got the West Indies, Australia, England, India, Pakistan, South Africa, New Zealand, rest of the Caribbean, Sri Lanka, Canada, Namibia. There's so much teams to look forward to. We're really looking forward to host some of these guys. Our old friends and new friends will be coming to Guyana. And I think it's exciting times, like I said. You know, again, I just want to continue to thank the Cricket West Indies Masters Association for all the hard work they're doing in the background. Our government, the Ministry of Culture, Youth and Sports, our president, who's a patron of the tournament. So everyone's looking forward to this, and we just want to make sure everybody has a great time. I must mention all of these games will be streamed live on YouTube, and quite a few of the games will also be... our premium flagship game will be on TV across the Caribbean, and some of the countries that are touring will be streaming it on TV in their country.
2: Mm-hmm. And the finals, the date for the finals again?
4: It's the 31st of October.
2: Was the 31st and not November 1st?
4: No, the 31st.
2: Oh, you're absolutely sure about that, because I just begin to wonder about that, because I heard it's October the 31st. First, and I'm here November the 1st. So you're confirming that the finals will be in October the 31st. You're confirming that.
4: Now you're making me question myself. I'm feeling a bit worried here. No, I'm very convinced it's the 31st.
2: Okay, well, I think you need to check that out, because I heard November the 1st. Anyhow, that's something that we can certainly check out. Thanks for coming, Lawrence. We'll certainly talk to you again. Davinder, thanks to have the news. Steve and Paddy, enjoy your morning, of course, wherever you are there in New Zealand and in Australia. I know it's way past your bedtime, Lawrence, there in England. And Davinder, you're in Trinidad? Davinder?
8: Yeah, yes, I'm in Trinidad, actually. I am I'm in the process, and I can just show you a little sneak peek. These are the guys that are training.
2: Oh, wonderful. The guys are training there.
8: We have Imran Khan, who is with the West Indies team there. There's Dari Balgobin.
2: Wonderful.
8: He's with the rest of the Caribbean.
2: Mm-hmm.
8: So we're busy here getting ourselves prepped and
2: Where's Tony Gray? Where's Tony Gray?
9: He's in Central, eh?
8: Yes, sir. What's
9: the name of the gym?
8: Evolution.
9: Evolution gym. That's a wonderful facility. Yes.
2: Wonderful. All right, gentlemen, thanks very much for coming on Mason and Guests. We'll talk to you again soon. Thank you. All right, Mason and Guests, Brewing Association, with our very good friends, Alberta Paints, for lasting beauty and protection.
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2: Now, Minister Medford Nicholas, if you had to meet with CPL now, is there any advice you'd want to give to them? You've seen the tournament. It's developing quite nicely. The Falcons won. But if you had to meet them behind closed doors, what would you say to them?
11: I would highlight some of the successes and some of the good things that they've done, and I would give them credit for it.
2: Right.
11: But one of the things that I believe that state governments and national cricket associations could do better at negotiation negotiating with the franchise is for more inclusion of the local young talent. I believe it's an opportunity for more of the talent to be exposed. And I think maybe even a quota system. Maybe three out of every, four out of every five franchise should have the youth cricketers that we have in the region who are making it to the top of the youth tournaments to get into the game and to be exposed. They wouldn't all make it to the final 11 in each of the games, but there's much learning that comes in the training camps and in the dressing rooms and actually being in the ferment of the cricket. And so I believe that this is a great opportunity for nurturing our incoming talent, to be quite honest.
2: Colin, what would you say to them?
0: I share the point the minister is making, and I know I've gotten into some heated arguments over the fact that I was pushing for one Tannis Francis from Antigua to be part of the Falcons setup. Everybody keep asking me, who am I going to leave out? It's not a matter who you're going to leave out. If you have a professional setup like the Falcons, they have Nixon, Kurt Ambrose, Wilden, Cornwall, the coaches, and you have other support staff in terms of fitness and nutrition. And so on. You have young players around so they can learn. Even if they don't make the final 11, as the minister has indicated, being in a professional environment will bring out the best in them in the future. And so when they get there, it won't be something that, you know, is new to them. They will already learn the ropes, as we'd say, years gone by, and they would be more tuned to what is with them if they were to get a call for a West Indies, maybe a West Indies A team, or even some regional team that might be playing against a touring team. So I think a little bit more can be done when it comes to especially those players who play at the West Indies on 19 level and would have shown good potential. Jamaica had Laws in their team, Barbados had Carter, the Van Gaal was part of the Guyana team. It's unfortunate that Michael McKenzie has not got a chance to play for either the franchise in St. Lucia, and now he didn't get a chance to play for the Patriots in St. Kitts. So I'm just simply saying that sometimes, you know, when it comes to the franchise setup, you know, we accept what it is because that is it. It's a franchise. It's not a national team. Mm-hmm. But you must find some scope, some opportunity to help blood the young players. Even if they don't play in the final 11, bring them around, give them the exposure. They can be net bowlers, they can be net batsmen, whatever you want to call them. But bring them a part of the setup. And maybe this is where the respective territorial governments now can maybe give a scholarship to one of these emerging young players to be part of the franchise setup. Maybe something to be looked at in the future. Mm-hmm. But let me just say something quickly, Andrew, because I just got information that the Guyana Amazon Warriors, when they returned to Guyana, they had a press conference to address the Guyanese people about their performance.
2: Oh.
0: Now, we have a West Indies team, West Indies teams, men and women. The women left before the team was announced, or the squad was announced, and the men's team was announced 2 or 3 days before they left. And you have a team coming from a franchise being able to account to the public that support them, and we can't get a similar situation with Cricket West Indies. So I just wanted to leave that for the audience to chew on a little bit.
2: Very good point you're making. I think they really need to do a lot better, no question about that. I know they listen, so please make note and correct what you're doing wrong. Please do that for us. Now, let's go. Yes, Basil, then follow on, then, of course.
3: On a personal note, I want to recognize the Barbados Tridents for honoring the late Cheryl Butcher.
2: Yes.
3: That was a wonderful gesture on their part. I just wanted to make note of that.
2: Now that you're speaking, if you had to meet with the big boys, Pete Russell and company, what would you say to them?
3: Their women's tournament, they can't play 3 games.
2: Oh.
3: That... You had these women in Barbados, as you know, I lamented
2: yes.
3: a few shows ago for practically 2 weeks, and 7 of the days they were here, they weren't playing cricket, and they all just played pretty much 3 games. They could have played 6 games, Our women don't get to play much cricket, and at a level like this, I think at least six games would have been the requisite for them to play. That would be one thing I would like to put to them. The other thing is these franchises parachute into the various territories just for the CPL, and then we don't see them again for the rest of the year. Mm. And I would like franchises to be more embedded in the various territories in which they play. So, you know, some of the resources that have been spoken about in terms of exposing young cricketers to more high-performance setups, that youngsters in those various territories can get exposed to such things via those franchises.
2: Mm. Philo, what would you say to them? Let me come to Tony. Philo?
7: Well, Andrew, if I had to meet with CPL, my first thing would be to see more local talent.
2: Mm-hmm.
7: I also have a very soft side, because as you know, Andrew, we do the streaming for the Barbados Cricket Association. And Gary Bell, who does that streaming, has two young guys who work with him, who were keen to actually learn more about that kind of industry, sports, videography. I would like CPL to maybe help those young boys, and maybe girls as well, who are interested in those things. That is transfer of knowledge. And it's an investment within the Caribbean people. Because not everyone is going to play cricket or commentate. But you got young boys who want to get into doing the camera stuff. That's something that needs to be looked at. As for the players, Andrew, obviously the women's game needs a bit more paint on it. I know Burgess, blasting beauty for protection, but I think that the women's side of the CPL needs more paint, and get more women to play the cricket, get more matches going, so people get more acquainted with the women's game. But I think that once they can do that, a lot more will happen. I think also, Andrew, that when you look at development in the region, CPL makes a good bit of dosh. I think with discussions with CWI, obviously CWI, the directors of CWI, all presidents of the territorial boards, they can ask CPL for a small donation to help with the relation to the development of cricket in the Caribbean, even if it's for help with starting indoor facility or masterclass sessions across the board in relation to skill development. Mm. Something of that sort. Mm. Rather than what Basil said before, they come, they parachute in, and they jet out. Like that, you know. And for the press conference too, Andrew, I support everyone with that. I think we need to hear from our head coach. I think that we need to have a bit more respect shown to the people, the stakeholders of MS in this cricket. I know they were here during the CPL, Andrew, and they saw what has happened and what people are saying.
2: Mm.
7: People want to be a part of Cricket West Indies, but Cricket West Indies have to be a part of people. It makes no sense doing things the way they're doing and then asking for certain things and they're not getting them. People need to buy into your concept. They need to talk to people and let people know. I was very disappointed, Andrew, when that women's team departed the region.
2: Mm.
7: And I was more disappointed when the men, obviously, they're preparing them to be, but not a word.
2: No.
7: Everything is like a secret, you know?
2: Just a press release.
7: I think that they need to do more.
2: Of course.
7: If they want to tidy up their image, they have to do a bit better. No criticism, but do a little better with the PR. We always hear them talk about, we're going to improve our public relations. But it is not proven to be futile at all. They need to do better. People want to know West Indies cricket. And they're going to end their ad room. And those games are going to start at funny times.
2: Mm.
7: And you want people to watch the cricket. People want to watch who they know. I keep saying it. If people don't know who they're watching, they're not going to watch it.
2: Mm. Very good point you're making. Gentlemen, I'm going to come to you, Tony. But two things, Tony. If you had to meet with CPL, what would you say to them? And then I also want you, Tony, to take a look at the West Indies squads, the ODI squad and the T20. I note with interest that someone you know well, Poran, is in there. And are there any surprises? Start with you, Tony.
9: Yeah, first of all, I think that over the years, the CPL has been a good tournament, well organized, not too much of glitches along the way, so you have to be complimentary to the CPL officials. If I meet with them, I would obviously go along the same lines, we could look at the NBA, we could look at the NFL, how the Americans do things. And they try to capture everything within the movement. So, for example, motivational speeches, outreach programs. I don't like the fact that we have all these iconic figures of the game and we don't get them involved in motivational speeches. So I would tend to want the CPL official to organize these outreach programs where you could have a thousand youngsters come in a certain venue in each country, for example, and hear from Moin Ali, hear from, Imran Tahir, for example. Let them be motivated to play the game. By that, you are increasing the amount of people that would want to play the game. So it's not just about three players helping them to develop and having them around, but you have to capture more of an audience. When it pertains to the West Indies squad,
2: yes, talk to me about that.
9: The Wanda International squad. I'm very disappointed that Hetmyer is not there because of he's not available.
2: Yes.
9: Now I'm saying that because these games are important preludes to us trying to qualify. We have to play the qualifiers, and he needs to be a part of this Wanda International team because he's coming from playing a lot of T20 cricket. He is in a good rhythm now. He's in great form, two centuries, which is a rarity at that level. And he needs to make the transition to One Day Internationals. It's going to be very important. I had a look at Roman Powell, his development in recent times. I mean, if you look at his record at One Day Internationals, it's not great. But I think that he has matured better. And you need that mental power and that leadership on the field of play to support Sheho. When you look at the T20...
2: Hold on. So you're saying that you'd have put Powell in the ODI squad? Is that what you're saying?
9: Yeah, I think that you look at the batting, it's kind of shaky. Eh?
2: At whose expense?
9: Well, I've not really looked at anybody in particular. I'm not going to dispute anything. I'm saying that we have to look at strengthening the batting. And I think that Powell has that experience now.
2: But Tony,
9: you want me to choose somebody?
2: But you're saying you would put Tony and you put Powell in the ODI squad. I'm asking you, who would you leave out then? That's a simple
9: question. I would have Joel Andrews not be in the squad.
2: Okay. So Joel Andrews.
9: Let's deal with the T20.
2: Oh,
9: can I?
2: Yes.
9: All right. So, to me, Joel Andrews again. Why are we rushing this young man? To me, I don't think that he has that generational talent. I think that we get mixed up where shot making is concerned. When you look at Lara, and I have been a part of Lara's life since he was younger, he was scoring runs consistently. You saw the maturity very quickly. We have a situation with Brandon King. I'm not sure if he's injured. We've not heard anything, about him.
2: But Tony, just one thing. So you're saying you would not take Joel Andrew to India?
9: No, I wouldn't.
2: Okay. Oh, that's a big statement to make. That's good. Right, that's going to make primetime sports in Antigua tomorrow.
9: Well, you wanted to make prime sports. All right. The other person.
2: I remember you got the minister here and you got Colin James.
9: No, well.
2: Are you not afraid of a backlash, Tony?
9: I am protective of the future West Indies cricket. Having the knowledge that I have worked with all those players that have gone on to bigger things, I am saying that we have to protect.
2: So Tony Gray on Mason.
12: Let me just quickly insert that young Joel Andrew got to this position because of the consistency of him making runs, just like Brian Lara did in his early years. So I think he has earned his place in the team as a persistent run scorer prior levels of the game.
2: Basil, you're shaking your head. Basil.
9: He's muted,
2: Basil. We want to hear you.
3: I'm saying that is not so. Andrews had a couple good innings. He's a young 17-year-old. We West Indians today, as soon as we see some young player could do something, oh, throw him in the West Indies team.
2: Mm.
3: Right? Joel Andrew went to the World Cup, his second World Cup.
2: Right.
3: When he made 50s, after having gone to the senior level, he's supposed to have dominated. That showed me he had not progressed. I saw young Joel Andrew play against South Africa A. He didn't do nothing against South Africa E.
2: Mm.
3: Right? So this continue promoting him because he, and I agree, Tony, he's not no generational talent.
2: Mm.
9: Let me come in here. The other thing people have to realize is that when we look at the great Sir Vivian Richards, when we look at the great Brian Lara, they went through a process that we are not helping Joel Andrews. I said it straight to Darren Sammy says.
2: Yes.
9: In the emergency meeting, I said I wouldn't play Joel Andrews in T20 cricket because where does he get the bat? How much time he has to develop his innings?
12: But that's not a fault of Joel Andrews.
9: Look at his strike rate with 115.
12: But
9: four games.
2: Yes.
12: But where is the foundational cricket for him to play? Where is the competitive longer form of the game in the Caribbean?
9: Well, that's another issue.
12: Viv Richardson, they had county cricket. Viv Richardson played in Australia.
9: He's not going to develop in T20 cricket.
3: Mm. And because we don't have that cricket means throwing him into the deep end in international cricket. We have the England Lions coming up later this year.
2: Right.
3: Let him play there. The other day we had the A team that was playing. I think it's
9: Bangladesh. He didn't pick him. He was overseas with the West Indies.
12: I have to remind Mr. Butcher that the criticism he made of Joel Andrew that. He made some 50s, but he wasn't able to go on to that end. Do you realize that in the 1974-75 tournament in Australia, the very same thing that was said of Viv Richards? Until Woody Webster realized that there was an issue with him trying to get into the game too early and recognized that he wanted to get out there. When they put him at the top of the innings, it changed his game. So I'm just saying that there may be something else other than his form, other than his shot selection, that maybe someone who is observing the young talent. It cannot be that somebody who could rise to that level at 17, much as Gary Sobers did, and made his test debut at 17. Nothing is wrong with the 17-year-old. We had Narendra Hawani coming on in India and dominating the West Indies at an early age. I don't want you guys to get away with the fact that he's a teenager, eliminate him from being able to play.
9: I'm talking from years and years of experience, having coached Pollard, Dwayne Bravo, all these young Barrett. I'm saying that they didn't have their foundation from T20 cricket.
2: Mm.
9: Where does he get the bat? What time does he get to develop his innings? The foundation of these...
12: So what would be your recommendation for nurturing the San Antonio? What would be your recommendation for nurturing the talent? For nurturing Gerald Salmon?
9: From Red Ball Cricket. I love the fella, you know, but you can't look at him from shot making alone. You have to develop his... all wrong batsmanship ability.
2: Yeah.
9: And you can't do it in T20.
2: Gentlemen, we got to leave it there. But I obviously we had to spend a great deal of time on the Caribbean Premier League. But of course, we're going to put this West Indies team, the ODI and the T20, seriously under the microscope next week. And maybe Minister can come back and certainly... be very much a part of this discussion. Interesting discussion.
12: I'll be delighted.
2: Yeah, with Joel Andrew. That's certainly going to make primetime sports in Antigua tomorrow, I can imagine. What time is your sports news on ABS, Colin, tomorrow? Colin, what time is sports news?
0: It will make Georgia early in the morning from 9 o'clock.
2: Yeah. And you know, Jojo's a very difficult...
0: And then that maybe midday, 7 o'clock tomorrow evening. But ABS does have a sports program at, 6:20 in the morning?
2: 6:20 in the morning.
0: Yeah, morning news package.
2: And they're going to begin with...
0: If Mr. Burford is listening, maybe he will have...
2: I'm sure he's listening. Like, they're going to begin by saying, former West Indies fast bowler Tony Gray says that Joel Andrews should not be going to India.
9: He made comments on Mason and Guest last night. I don't mind. Anything to help the youngster and anything to help West Indies cricket.
2: Right.
12: Yes, indeed, Tony.
2: Gentlemen, because
0: someone has asked me to remind Tony Andrew that the point he made about the franchises going into the communities and working with the various stakeholders is something that the Falcons would have done. You know, they have reminded me that Azari, Nixon, the coach, and Kurt Lee Ambrose met with corporate executives and also school